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1: Has this ever happened to you? You're listening to a song and then it dawns on you. I prayed about this and God answered it. That's coming up next on Family Life Radio. I heard you.

0: Toby Mac, Family Funded Family Life Radio. I'm Sam. I love hanging out with you. Thank you for being here. 888-888-9976. Here's my question. Has this ever happened where you're listening to a song and it's like a connection between you and God, and you realize that something that you prayed about some time ago, God's taken care of it? And not only that, but something else and something else.
1: I was listening to a song and I realized that some of the things I'd been waiting on a year ago, 2 years ago, have happened.
0: Yes.
1: And so just the goodness of God is just amazing. And it's awesome to see that come to fruition, and it makes you hopeful for the future.
0: Pray specifically, pray big where you're supposed to, write it down, and then just be amazed. And let's celebrate. You know, if God has answered a prayer that you've made and He's connected and you know it, share it on the prayer wall. You can get there, myflr.org. You're going to encourage so many people. Myflr.org, and click Need Prayer.
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If you're having a hard time seeing all the blessings, check this out from Psalm 33. 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

0: 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I'm Sam, and this could be Shay's backyard later on.
1: What if your blessings come through raindrops? What if your healing comes through
0: Laura's story, part of our backyard summer concert series. And earlier today, Shay was the one who qualified. Congratulations.
2: Yay! Yes! All right. I am so excited.
0: I know. If you had this worship concert with Laura's story, what's your vision for it?
2: I have a pretty large backyard, but I'm thinking maybe do it in the front and see if I can't block off our street. And then have the church and stuff come.
0: Yes, like a block party with worship music.
2: Yes.
0: Oh, yeah.
2: Exactly. I was going to say, my neighbor is the mayor, so I might be able to pull some strings.
0: Get that permit. Just slid right through there. That's awesome.
2: Be like, Zach.
0: Mayor Zach. We'll let you know if you need to get that paperwork started. Tomorrow morning with Kankel Fritz and Friends. He's going to be making a phone call. I hope it's to you. And then hang on, because in the midday with Cece and then later on with me, you'll have a chance to qualify for a concert with Natalie Lane in your backyard. Check out all the details, myflr.org.
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0: what made them good at it? They were highly motivated by food. So they wanted to work so hard for the treats, they almost wouldn't stop working, and that's how they learned. Thank you, God. So I'm highly motivated by the treats. I know you can use it.
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0: man, my mom muscles are out of shape. It's Family Life Radio. My name is Sam. At the grocery store, I decided not to get a bag, but just to carry the bread flour like a baby. And then I remembered back when I was in school, one of the things they used to do is have you carry around a bag of flour all day for a week, every day, so that you would learn what it would be like to be a parent, like with a newborn. Remember, if you've ever had a baby, how heavy that baby gets in their little carrier as you're carrying them around all the time? And as I was carrying that flour, I thought, I am so out of practice. All my mom muscles are weak. How do they train you for teenagers? They don't do it because there is no training. You just gotta pray a lot and go forward boldly.
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3: Welcome to the Intentional Living Center, where we teach, believe, and are passionate about helping you experience life the way God intended. And here's just a fact. If you want to experience life the way God intended, you got to live life the way God intended. Don't expect one thing if the other thing ain't happening in your life. And so our whole mission is to help you today make some godly decisions for some of the life issues you're facing. And that'll help each of us, help you in your life to realize there are steps you can take. There, God has great intention for your life. You can face whatever it is you're facing today with godly confidence. And there are some things you can do, and want to help you think about it. The phone line is open. Come join me. I'm Dr. Randy. This is Intentional Living. 888-888-1717. 888-888-1717. Kelsey, you're first. What's your question for me today?
4: I know I've done things wrong in the way you're supposed to do it spiritually and all. Like, I'm not married to my significant other, and we do have a son together. And I'm kind of lost at... Like, I know that when you put God first and, you do it the right way, like, everything falls into place and, he makes things good and we haven't, everything's backwards. But we've been together now for almost 4 years and he has a 7-year-old daughter from a previous marriage and I have a 5-year-old daughter from a previous marriage. And then we have a 4-month-old son and I just am lost on whether to keep going and hope that he, comes around with, I mean, I believe our beliefs and all are completely different now. He was raised in a church and when we first got together, he went to church with me and, I don't know if he was just acting one way or what it was, but now he's voiced that, he doesn't believe the same things and which throws off everything in our relationship has been thrown off now because of it.
3: Well, when you say relationship, you mean lack of trust because you feel like he changed?
4: Like, I don't even know if he really believed in it in the beginning or if he was just telling me that.
3: Mm-hmm.
4: But our, how we parent, is all completely opposite of each other because, there's a biblical way and there's, been other ways and he's just super hard on the kids and feels he doesn't need to build them up at all. He can just, I'm lost on, do I try for my son or what am I supposed to do? And my situation is, it's not ideal at all. And I also have my daughter that her dad's not around and it's just a hard situation.
3: Yeah, I hear that. A lot of pain, Kelsey. Listen. Can I encourage you, whatever's going on, take a big, deep breath. Because what we tend to do, especially those of us that like to fix things, we want to do something. And if we're digging in the wrong place, we just keep digging. And the hole gets bigger and bigger and bigger. And just stopping and saying, okay, God, I'm at the end of this. I can't do this anymore by myself. One of the key verses of intentional living is Proverbs 3:5-6, trust in the Lord with all your heart. Lean not on your own understanding. Acknowledge that he's there, his presence. It says those three things, and then he'll direct your path. And too often what we want to do is, God, I need you to direct my path. I need to know what I got to do. I got to do something today without first stopping and really doing those three things. Where the writer there in Proverbs, is Solomon, reminding us the power of trusting in him, not ourselves, not leaning on our own understanding, our own awareness, and all the things that we think are the right things to do, acknowledging that the Holy Spirit is present, God is present, and then he'll direct your path. Now, these are real issues you have, and I just want to, can I just pause for a moment and talk to others? You hear the story and you're saying, probably some of you are saying, well, get out of that marriage and get on with your life. Here she is. She's married, has two kids, and now they have one together. And so there's a lot of people involved in this whole thing. Okay. But I want to say to those of you who are listening, maybe you're 6 months, a year, 6 years ahead of the very same story in your life. And you have an aha moment when you hear this story today. If we respond correctly when we have an awareness that something isn't right at the beginning, it'll help from facing the problem further on down the road. Okay? Some of you remember old timers, Flip Wilson, he used to say, the devil made me do it. He was a comedian. You know, sometimes that's true, but many times we do it to ourselves. We shoot our own self in the foot because we know in our heart that something isn't right. We know from maybe the Spirit speaking to us, the Holy Spirit, or from reading scripture, or just having that sense in your own gut that something isn't right. But then you go ahead and you marry, or you make a decision about money or your sexuality or whatever it is. And then later there's a payoff for it that you didn't want. And so as we talk about intentional living, my encouragement is if you're getting one of those aha moments today, boy, something's just not right. Stop today and deal with that as you get the right kind of counsel. All right. Now, back to you, Kelsey. You're right in the middle of the pit. You're there. And when I say stop digging, what I mean is don't try to keep doing your own thing, your own way with your own thoughts, because it's going to get you in trouble, because that's why, partly because of why you are today, where you are. I would encourage you to take a deep breath and seek some godly counsel in greater detail than what I can give you here on the radio. You need to sit down with someone you can pray with, someone you respect, who can help you put together a plan. At some point, there's love in this relationship with this man. Can you confront some issues? Do some issues need to be confronted? Does there need to be a period of separation? I don't know. Is there a safety issue involved where you need to be separated from this person because of some safety issues? There's a lot of questions that you need to really explore to be clear in your own heart. But my encouragement to you, Kelsey, is probably the number one thing today is don't do what your first thought is. Because my guess is your first thought's gotten you into where you are today. And so I would encourage you to really stop, seek that kind of counsel, seek God, because you got so many moving parts in this relationship. All right, what's intentional living? We want to help you think about, from a godly perspective, making decisions for problems maybe you're facing or opportunities you're trying to pursue. About your money, about your marriage, about your work. We don't want to make decisions for you. We just want to help you think it through, pray it through, because if it's not your decision, it ain't going to happen, right? I've learned long ago, just telling somebody what they ought to do ain't enough if they don't want to do it. And so we just want to help you think about it from a godly perspective. Come join me, 888-888-1717.
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6: 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It's a daily decision to allow the Spirit of God to fill our life, and times of meditation draw you closer to Him.
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7: I just got in at the very end of the program, so I don't know everything that was said. I just wanted to make an exception to the comment I heard that nobody can make you miserable, just the thoughts that you're telling yourself. I think in a lot of ways that is true, but there are some times when people can make you miserable. When I was growing up, I was psychologically, verbally abused by my parents constantly, almost every single day. I heard all the time, oh, you can't let people get you down, or you have to rise above what people say, or

0: Your childhood, children, some of you grew up in homes where, wow, can't even begin to tell the stories of how you felt and were treated. And what do you do? And so it's true. There are people who can make you miserable. But as we become adults, there's a point where if we continue to let people make us miserable, we choose to allow whatever they're facing, whatever they have done or whoever they are to continue to have that kind of power and control over our life, there's a point where we have to tell ourselves the truth. We can find freedom in Christ. And sometimes it takes some time to get through to that. We understand. Taking your questions, love to have you be a part of the show at 888-888-1717. Let me go to Andrew, who's next. Let me see. Andrew, welcome to the program.
1: Dr. Andy. So my question is, like my mother had a stroke back in 2012 and all. She's diabetic, high blood pressure, has all these medical problems. And it's pretty much been me, as you were saying, one sibling taking it, being the quarterback and the team leaves the field. That's actually what I'm going through. My other two siblings, only time they ever take her is if they have something that they need that's coming to the house, or if they're going on vacation to watch the dogs and all that. And it's pretty much me doing all the work and all that, taking her to the doctor's appointments, to the grocery store, because she can't drive now because of the doctor and all that. But then it's just like they get on me for getting her things that she wants and all that, or like little sweets, and they get on me for it. So it's like, wait a minute, I'm doing this without my mom, and I'd like to move out one day because I moved in with my mom to help her, but I want to get moved out so I can have a family and all that one day. But it's just like, if I'm not getting any help from my other siblings, it's hard for me to do that.
0: This is a pervasive problem, Andrew. You're not alone. There are many families who can attest to the fact that the responsible one, and sometimes a dependent one, will be the one that steps up and kind of run the ball. There's typically in every family one that sort of does that, and they can get overloaded. They can also start to feel sorry for themselves and get angry and frustrated with the other siblings who aren't doing things. And other siblings could either, in some cases, unfortunately, don't care, but often they think, well, it's being done. Andrew's doing it. You know, it's being done, so I'll just sit in the sideline and criticize. I think two things, Andrew. One is you have to realize that you got a long-term process here, and caring for your mom, and maybe that you're not going to always live there and you want to develop a life as well. You need to sit down with your siblings and have a talk, not in terms of what are you going to do, but in terms of, here's mom, what are we going to do? Here's what I can do. Here's what I'm willing to do. But beyond that, where's everybody else? I think you guys got to sit down and have a talk.
1: Especially because I'm even going to school, finishing up my degree, so I have school, work, and all that. And the days they do come and all that, I don't get the help and all that. And then they're like, oh, how was it with not having mom for a day? I really didn't have it. I was at work and all that. So it's like that. So it's just like with my siblings and all, mm-hmm. I just don't know how to really get with them and talk with them.
0: Yeah, well, you have what we call a dysfunctional sibling relationship. I wrote a book many years ago called the Cain and Abel syndrome, how to get along with your adult siblings. And one of the things you have to do is when things need to be addressed, you address them. Because here's what happens. The patterns in childhood between siblings tend to carry over into adulthood. And so whoever was the responsible one when you were, young kids, tend to be the responsible one when you become adults. You know, my friend, Dr. Kevin Lehman, wrote that bestseller, The Birth Order Book. There's truth to that, how the different places in the family impact how we view life and how we respond. My guess is, for whatever reason, Andrew, your siblings disrespect you, but since you're doing the job, they're going to be willing to tell you what you should do, but they're not going to come and help. And it's time for Andrew to have a serious meeting with those siblings of yours. And as I suggested a moment ago, this is what I can do. This is what I can't do. This is where I'm headed. And we need to help mom. But because you're there, living there, and assuming it's being taken care of, that's the way it is. Every family, it seems like I've talked to, seem to have one caregiver that sort of percolates to the surface. And as you were listening to me talking with Andrew, you were the one shaking your head in agreement. Preach it, Randy. because

0: said, that's me. And if you weren't, then you might ask the question, hey, have I kind of shirked my responsibility? Maybe I need to jump in and be a better helper. I would say this too, though, for aging parents, you have a responsibility to set the tone of saying, hey, it's not my goal to have all of my kids and everybody have to take all care of me. I'm going to put some things in place too to take care of myself, and let's talk about these things. So having that kind of communication, I think, is a critical thing. All right. Maybe you're the caregiver, which is good, but sometimes you can care too much, give too much. Wow. That's a whole topic right there, isn't it? How do we deal with life? What kind of decisions? If you're just joining me here at the Intentional Living Center live today, we want to help you make godly decisions for life problems. Help you experience life the way God intended. You're welcome to join me. What's going on? Love to talk to you. 888-888-1717 is the number. Let me go to Danielle. Let me see here. In Arizona, what's going on with you today?
1: Well, just a little background. So we got pregnant with our son before we got married, and my husband was wanting to be a basketball coach, but not there yet. And I'm a nurse, so I already had a kind of a good, stable job. And we got married, and so we have our account is joined, but his debit card goes to his, and my debit card goes to mine, and he transfers about, you know, one of his job's paychecks over to my account. So it's about $900 a month. And I take his $900 along with what I make, which is probably a third more than what he makes. And I do all the saving. I pay all the bills. I know my credit score. I've paid off almost all our debt, not including our car and some student loans, but all of our credit card debt. But I'm feeling he's never checked his credit. And he doesn't do any of the saving or any of the helping with paying the bills. And I know that I'm probably better at that. But I'm feeling as though a little frustrated because I'm pregnant with a second child and I'm going to have to go down to part-time. And he's going to have to make up for that. And I'm a little worried that I do all the saving and paying up the bills that maybe I am enabling him a little, or,
0: well,
1: you know, we want to buy a house, and
0: it sounds like maybe the two of you just haven't really talked this through and have any sort of plan.
1: Well, I've said, you know, I would like it if you would take over the bill paying, or so you know what the bills are, so that when I go part time, you can do that. And I've also asked him to check his credit, but he has not done any of that, nor transferred any of his money to our savings account. Yeah.
0: See, Danielle, here's the way I look at it. I'm thinking of our ministry here. We have a controller in our ministry, Mac, and Mac is a great guy. And Colleen, in fact, who works with Mac, is here helping out on the phones today. And you know, their team down there in the business department are responsible to make sure the bills come in, the bills get paid on time. They make sure that there's a purchase order coming in from the different departments and making sure it ties into what was planned and so on. But what gives them freedom in paying the bills is that there's a plan behind it. If the two of you sat down and said, here's how we're going to handle money, here's how we're going to handle getting out of debt, here's where the money's going, here's the plan, who pays the actual bill isn't as important as that we're working with a plan. And I guess I would just really encourage you and your husband not to focus so much on who's paying the bills as what's the plan for the marriage. What would you like to see happen? What's your goal? What would you like to see happen with your money?
1: Well, I'd really like to get into a house. We're in a small apartment right now, the condo, which I owned before meeting him. And I guess there's been some issues on my end of trust, where if I sell the condo, although it was in my name, it's going to go towards a house for us both, and I probably need to, you know, let go of some of that on my end, and I guess it could be some trust issues on my end,
0: yeah.
1: It could be,
0: yeah,
1: or some fear.
0: Yeah, I think it's both. Now, Danielle, what I gave you just a moment ago was just a functional thing. Get together, come up with a budget, be on the same page. But as I hear you, I hear hesitancy when it comes to trusting your husband, respecting your husband, believing your husband. There was a lot of, I'm doing this, I did this. And I think you're tired of being the I in the marriage. I think you're looking for a we in the marriage and you're getting an I. And I think you're tired of being the mother. And you're trying to walk this line to be a Christian woman and wife and understanding. And the fact is you're not happy. This isn't working. And so while the thing I gave you a few moments ago about sitting down and having a plan and all that is really the solution, but if he and you, and he is not going to say, I get it, and have a wake-up call, it ain't going to happen. See, we talk about intentional living. I can share with you, hey, here's something you can do, but in a marriage, if the two people don't walk together, you violate what the scripture says. And when we look at the passage, it says, how can two people walk together unless they be in agreement? You can't be in agreement if you're not in agreement with your husband. If he's not in agreement with you on these things, you guys aren't walking together. And so what I hear is you're tired of being a mother. You're tired of having to be an I in the marriage. And you're fearful about turning more assets over to him. And you don't know what's going on. And here's the thing I would ask. When you talk about, I'm not sure I can trust him, do you have evidence that you can't trust him? I hear you maybe thinking you do. And if you have reason not to trust him, then those things need to be put on the table and you need to be tough and you need to confront. Honey, I love you and we're here, but I got to tell you something, it just ain't working right now. And if you can't do that, the two of you, then to hopefully you could get into counseling together and talk some things through, because I'll tell you what, you guys are on a... you're on a path to go off a cliff if you don't deal with these things in your marriage and what God wants for you. All right, I'll tell you what, we got more calls coming in. You're welcome to call. We're going to continue recording at the end of the show for tomorrow. 888-888-1717. Love to hear from you.
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0: All right. 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I want to make a closing comment in a moment about Danielle and about this thing I talk about, aha moments. Danielle is in a big, big aha moment in her life. And I want to talk about why it's important you act at that moment.
4: I would tell my 25-year-old self back then to focus more on others and not so much on myself. And I think being others-centered helps us to live a more selfless life. And our decisions reflect that.
0: Yeah, they do. Thank you for your comments. Love hearing from you. Wrapping up the show here in about a minute. Danielle, if you're listening, and to everyone, you just heard a lady who's struggling, hurting. She's had an awareness, an aha moment, and it's getting bigger and worse, and she doesn't know what to do. And I would say whenever you're in that point where you're saying, hey, some things just aren't working, this is a time lovingly to say before God with a lot of prayer and good counsel, let's deal with it. Because here's a fact. It's easier to deal with a problem when it's a small seedling than it is when it's a giant weed. Okay? You can even get more powerful when you have early stage with a cancer cell. It's a lot easier to treat than when it's full blown. We all know that. Some of you have experienced that. That's sort of a powerful picture of our life and relationships as well. Intentional Living wants to help you take the aha moments in your life for God's glory and your benefit and act intentionally. It's going to strengthen your faith and help you in your walk with Him. I got more to say on this. I'll tell you what, we'll carry on tomorrow, but we're going to record the calls now since you're all on the line. So if you want to join in, you have a question, how to be intentional, call 888-888-1717. I'm Dr. Randy. 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

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Here's Jamie McDonald.

0: That's Jamie MacDonald on Family Life Radio. Ain't No Way, I'm Bill Running. And Jamie, give us your heart behind the song.
1: God loves telling stories. And, you know, there's a Bible full of history of the ways that God showed up for his people, you know, just in the nick of time, just when you thought all odds were stacked against you. He shows up and does miracles. He does the unthinkable. And, you know, there's so many instances in my life where I can look back and say, he really has never, ever failed me. And it's funny because when you get in a situation, it's not looking so good. It's so easy for us to freak out and just say, God, where are you? Have you forgotten about me? And this song, Ain't No Way, is just all about that declaration. There's no way you're gonna let me down. You've been there for me time and time again.
2: She came to us completely, truly homeless when she was 17 years old with a one-year-old little boy. And moved into our residential program.
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2: She had a big dream of being a nurse, which is a stretch when you're a single teenage mom, and going to nursing school is very difficult. She lived in the residential program for about a year. She came to know Christ while she was in the program, joined a church, earned her GED through Hope House, and we were able to help her move on to college. And it took about 6 years, but I got to sit in the auditorium as she got, it was the pinning ceremony where nurses get pinned, and she had her then, at that point, 8-year-old son come across the stage to pin her nursing pin on her.
3: Hear more at familyminute.org.

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1: 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It's Psalm 33, verse 12. Great blessings to those who have the Lord as their God. He chose them to be His own special people.
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I stand

0: If in your foodie universe, corn fritters are a thing, this is your day. Hi, Bill Running on Family Life Radio, and today is National Corn Fritter Day, and I got to thinking about this. I don't think I've ever had a corn fritter. I love cornbread. I love popcorn. Corn on the cob, that's my favorite. Yeah, corn on the cob, slathered in butter, salt. Ooh, good stuff. But I don't think I've ever had a corn fritter. What is a corn fritter anyway? I think I might need to check that out. Apparently, if you Google corn fritter recipe, you'll get more than 800,000 results. So apparently, corn fritters are pretty big in this country. Maybe I'm the only one that's never had a corn fritter. I'm starting to feel a little left out here. But you know, when I think of corn fritter, I think of something that's kind of a waste of time. Isn't that what fritter means? A waste of time or energy on things that don't really matter? That's what fritter means to me, so maybe I don't need to check it out.
1: I was addicted to heroin and Oxycontin for over 4 years of my life, and I've been drastically changed by Jesus Christ, and I just give all the glory to God. Never give up hope. I have over a year clean of sobriety, and I have truly found joy and peace in Jesus Christ.
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The Bible has a lot to say about prayer, and the bottom line is that prayer works, as you'll hear in this song from Crowder. 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

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Because of you, the Jesus message is reaching all around the world. I'm Bill Ronning. Great to be with you tonight. Here's Zach Williams. This is Wait For Me.

0: This is Family Life Radio. I'm Bill Running, and I hope it's been a great day for you so far. I think it's been a great day for me just because I get to be here with you tonight playing all of this great music. What has made today awesome for you? I wanted you to hear what some of your fellow Family Life Radio listeners had to say about that. Braylon says, all the laughs. I like that, Braylon. Sue says, Amelia, Wyatt, and Scarlett, my grandchildren. Ruth says, to be able to have the freedom to listen to Christian music. And Amanda says, being able to wake up listening to Family Life Radio. Debbie says, being a child of God. A few others. Tiffany says, being a stay-at-home mom. Elizabeth says, coffee and Jesus. Okay. Heather says, filling boxes with food for hungry kids. Let's see. Renee says, I felt God's presence today. Beth says, I got a job. And Michael says, I know that I have been redeemed. You know what I noticed in all of these responses? Nobody said, like, you know, I watched a great TV show today, or my 401k went up. I mean, they were all meaningful responses like laughter and friendship and health, God's provision, all of the things that, you know, we really value in life. And when we experience those things, I would say that's a pretty awesome day.
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0: and he's done so much for you. I hate that I'm still so weak sometimes.
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1: How are you doing tonight? Bill Running on Family Life Radio. So what are you afraid of? I've said it before, I am not afraid of heights, but you're never going to find me standing on the edge of a cliff. I'm not going to do that. I'm not going to jump out of an airplane with a parachute. Just not going to do it. If I'm in a tall building, a skyscraper, and it's enclosed, I'm fine. But it's just the risky stuff that I'm not into. I think we're all afraid of something. Katrina, what is that for you?
2: I am absolutely terrified of centipedes.
1: Centipedes, yeah, those things could be scary looking.
2: And they have too many legs.
1: Too many legs, right? Like,

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1: I wrote this song with a couple of close friends, and it really comes from a journey of battling depression and anxiety through different seasons of my life. 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This song is a declaration that fear doesn't win and lies don't get the final say. If you've been fighting battles in your mind too, I hope this song reminds you that there's hope and there's freedom.
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Imagine. That song never gets old. It's getting us ready for heaven. Mercy Me on Family Life Radio. I can only imagine. And here's something new from Jeremy Camp. This is Revival. It's

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1: Good evening, it's Bill Rotting with the Family Life Radio Verse of the Day. We're looking at Psalm 33, verse 12. Great blessings to those who have the Lord as their God. He chose them to be His own special people.

0: If in your foodie universe, corn fritters are a thing, this is your day. Hi, Bill Running on Family Life Radio, and today is National Corn Fritter Day, and I got to thinking about this. I don't think I've ever had a corn fritter. I love cornbread. I love popcorn. Corn on the cob, that's my favorite. Yeah, corn on the cob, slathered in butter, salt. Ooh, good stuff. But I don't think I've ever had a corn fritter. What is a corn fritter anyway? I think I might need to check that out. Apparently, if you Google corn fritter recipe, you'll get more than 800,000 results. So apparently, corn fritters are pretty big in this country. Maybe I'm the only one that's never had a corn fritter. I'm starting to feel a little left out here. But you know, when I think of corn fritter, I think of something that's kind of a waste of time. Isn't that what fritter means? A waste of time or energy on things that don't really matter? That's what fritter means to me, so maybe I don't need to check it out.
1: God loves the world. Yeah, but does he love me with everything that I've done? Bring all your failures, bring your addictions, come lay them down at the foot of the cross. You may know John 3:16, but right after that, Jesus says he doesn't come to condemn us, but to save us. And that's why we can sing along with We the Kingdom on Family Life Radio. Jesus.

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2: 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He's active, he is present, and he's working. And thank God, he is working. Still.

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0: This is Family Life Radio. I'm Bill Running, and I hope it's been a great day for you so far. I think it's been a great day for me just because I get to be here with you tonight, playing all of this great music. What has made today awesome for you? I wanted you to hear what some of your fellow Family Life Radio listeners had to say about that. Braylon says, all the laughs. I like that, Braylon. Sue says, Amelia, Wyatt, and Scarlett, my grandchildren. Ruth says to be able to have the freedom to listen to Christian music. And Amanda says being able to wake up listening to Family Life Radio. Debbie says being a child of God. A few others. Tiffany says being a stay-at-home mom. Elizabeth says coffee and Jesus. Okay. Heather says filling boxes with food for hungry kids. Let's see. Renee says I felt God's presence today. Beth says I got a job. And Michael says I know that I have been redeemed. You know what I noticed in all of these responses? Nobody said like, you know, I watched a great TV show today, or my 401k went up. I mean, they were all meaningful responses like laughter and friendship and health, God's provision, all of the things that, you know, we really value in life. And when we experience those things, I would say that's a pretty awesome day.
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0: 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Your house? A stock? Or maybe you'll be one of those people who discovers a rare painting under the floorboards of your shed.
1: Is that a Picasso?
0: Well, probably not. But the Bible talks about another kind of precious asset. It says a good reputation is more desirable than great riches. Being held in high esteem is better than silver or gold. So maybe we should make investments in honesty, goodness, and trust. It always pays off. 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

0: 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I know it's going to help somebody. So repeat after me. Lord, thank you for the gift of this new day. Please guide my steps. Grant me the wisdom to make choices that honor you. And give me the strength to face any challenges that come my way. May I find peace in your presence and be a light to those around me. In Jesus' name, amen. I just feel like that is for someone. Maybe it's you. And if it is, I hope it helps your day today. We love you. We're Family Life Radio.
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0: Family Life Radio. Well, I said it's your fault that we're doing this, and it is. We're bringing back our summer backyard concert series because of you. Y'all loved it so much the first time we did it. We're doing it again. And last week, we gave out a concert for Miss Franny Cash. Well, this week, we are giving out a concert for Laura's Story. As a matter of fact, Kank and Friends are going to announce the winner today. So you have just one more chance to try to qualify.
1: Because what if your blessings come through raindrops? What if your healing comes through tears?
0: Imagine Laura being in your backyard and you have family, friends, neighbors, whoever you want at this concert. You don't have to buy concert tickets or anything else. It's just going to be like a personalized concert just for you. And it's going to be amazing. And Kank and Friends are going to announce the big winner this morning. So again, you have one last chance to qualify with Kankle Fritz and Friends this morning, 7.05 a.m. Pacific, 10.05 a.m. Eastern. Be listening. The qualifier could be you, and then right a little bit after, they're going to announce the winner. So please don't miss out. And if you do, it's okay, because we're going to do another concert, and you'll hear who we'll have next with Cece LaBarge. So good luck. I can't wait to hear who wins this one.
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1: Family Life Radio. Well, the conspiracy theorists are out in droves. And after seeing the video, I think I can see why. So I was hearing about this weird cloud that the people in South Haven, Mississippi saw. Now, this place is near Memphis, Tennessee. And when I watched the video, somebody took video of this thing. This cloud was really long, and in some areas, it almost looked like there were faces in it. I thought it looked like this huge tidal wave in cloud form. And some people are saying, you know, it's a government thing. But is it? I don't know. I do agree. It was very weird. So did you see it? And if not, maybe you should Google South Haven, Mississippi weird cloud. It'll bring it up. And tell me what you think. I thought it was so odd, but it was interesting to see, nevertheless.
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3: 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Look.

0: this I know.
1: And this I know. I'm so glad that you're here today. 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And, you know, if you're into growing within your faith and you like different things, our website is the perfect place. 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And I believe that there's something for everybody. 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And we also have something called the Life in Session series. 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You know, we're a little nosy that way, but I don't think it's a bad thing, and we're not doing it in a creepy way. But Leanna Crawford and Ben Fuller are discussing how pulling away when life gets tough can actually kind of backfire on you. And so they share how they got out of that and how community helped strengthen their faith. 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So if that's something that interests you, it's called the Life in Session series. And you can start from episode 1. And right now we're talking about episode 7. So you could start at episode 7 and go back, or start at 1 and go up, or mix and match. It's all up to you. It's at myflr.org.
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4: Hey, good morning. We are Kenkel Fritz and Friends. Thanks for hanging with us. Producer Adam's here. Misty's here. I'm Kenkel Fritz.
5: Do you get a dopamine hit when you place an order? Like specifically when it comes to food delivery?
4: Oh, place an order.
6: Yeah, no, I'm not even going to hesitate on that. Absolutely.
5: Like woo.
4: Just knowing that it's coming.
5: Yep.
4: It's
5: or
4: like,
5: just, or even just placing the order.
6: Yes.
5: Well, here's why I'm asking. They have introduced an app in Korea, and it functions like a food delivery service app. You have all these menus to choose from, different categories of food. You can go in and plan your meal, appetizers, main course, dessert, sides, whatever you want. And at the end, I guess it gives you like even you have fake credit card options. So you place an order, but you're not spending any money and the food's never going to arrive. The app is literally called Food Never Comes. And it's supposed to satisfy that dopamine hit of placing the order.
6: Oh.
5: But save you the money of placing the order.
6: Oh, wow.
4: And instead, you cook ramen.
5: Yes. Now, I kind of see where they're headed with this because I love a good dopamine hit of submitting an order. It might work when it didn't come to food, but if I place a food order and nothing shows up, that could very well, I mean, that...
6: Someone's
5: that's
6: in trouble.
5: You're waiting for a fit of rage at that point.
6: Yeah. Someone else is stewing, not food.
4: But in this scenario, you know it's not coming.
6: Yeah, which I kind of get. Maybe if it takes that much longer to do another order and actually maybe go and get it, you'd think, I'll just cook at home. So it talks you out of it.
4: I guess so.
6: Maybe.
4: Can you keep ordering and finally it'll show up?
5: No. Food never comes, Kenk. It's the name of the app.
4: Let's order another pizza.
7: His name is Kenkel Fritz.
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7: 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Oh.

0: realize the song you're hearing is exactly what you needed to hear? We call that experiencing hope.
1: Here's another one. Family Life Radio.

0: Family Life Radio, we are Kenkel Fritz and Friends with producer Adam and Misty. I saw this and I thought, interesting thought. And maybe you felt this way. It just says, God is not disappointed in you for being tired. Would he be?
1: Yeah.
0: Interesting concept.
2: I wonder if sometimes we put the disappointments of others or even the disappointments we have in ourselves on God, because we live in a society that is very productivity driven, and people do get disappointed in us if we don't contribute as much as we can in any given day or as much as they think that we're capable of. And so I wonder if we feel like we've let people down at the end of the day, because I know that I've done that. I let somebody down and I kind of go, well, I probably let God down too. He's probably pretty disappointed in me as well.
0: Well, guess who also got tired?
1: God.
0: Jesus.
1: Yeah.
0: Took a little snooze in a boat during a rough storm.
2: That's the biggest quality I share with him, is the fondness for naps.
0: That's right. I mean, Elijah was so spiritually depleted and tired that he wanted to die. Remember that one?
2: I feel that too.
0: Yeah.
2: Get it?
0: And that, but then there's, you know, Psalm 23 reminds us that the good shepherd makes me lie down in green pastures. Why would he do that? If it wasn't good for you.
1: Right. The emphasis on rest.
0: Yeah. I think you're right. Sometimes we maybe get tired, confused with unfaithful or not trying hard enough. But now, if the exhaustion comes from priorities that are off track, or you're trying to do a bunch of things under your own strength, you know, I still don't think he's disappointed. I think he wants you to try to do it with his strength, you know.
2: He wants the best for you.
0: Right. But it reminds me, there is a Sabbath. There is a day of rest, right?
1: Yeah, exactly.
0: For a reason. So, you know, and then and Matthew says, come to me, all who labor, who are heavy laden, I'll give you rest. So, doesn't say, come back when you get more energy.
2: Yeah, right. Thank goodness. I would never be able to come back.
0: What do you think about this? 888-

Waiting can sometimes feel like you're wasting time. But in God's timing, I've learned that waiting is growing. So stay rooted, stay hopeful. God is working. Experience hope with Family Life Radio,

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1: People that become viral memes, we see them all the time. I think of, was Side Eye Chloe?
2: Oh, yeah.
1: That little girl. Oh, goodness. I mean, there. Bad News Brian was one back in the day. Do you remember Success Kid from the late 2000s? Little boy in a green and white shirt. He's like on the beach and he's kind of like holding his fist in front of his face like, yeah. And his expression is just like, yeah, like success at last.
2: Yes.
1: I think that's how he got his name. Well, he, his father, as when he was older, it was 2015. They found out that his dad had kidney disease and needed a transplant. And they were like, we don't have the money for this. So they started a fundraising campaign. I don't know if it was GoFundMe back then, maybe, whatever it was. But anyway, his mom was like, why don't we use that meme? This is his dad. And sure enough, they raised more than $100,000 towards that surgery. His dad had the surgery. He's healthy now.
2: Whoa.
1: But yeah, I mean, I don't think you're like just getting royalties off of it. But in that case, they were like, we could market the fundraiser with this. And it's helped save his dad's life. So
0: how do you make money off a meme? I still don't get it.
1: No, they just use the meme as the face of the GoFundMe campaign.
0: Okay, got you.
1: Yeah.
0: With a link or
1: and
0: a place to go.
1: And it was like, hey,
0: yeah.
1: this is gotcha. Success Kid's dad we're talking about.
2: Oh, yeah. Okay. I love that everyone stepped up, like, let's help him out.
0: Yeah.
1: I know.
0: Aww. Exactly.
2: That kid could really do the actual pose now
1: for
2: this. That's amazing.
1: Right. Success Kid had a lot of success.
0: This is success, isn't it?
2: I love it.
3: I don't know what I can say about this next act. What can you say but sensational?
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1: Come with me to try the newest food influencing trend on TikTok. 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
2: Hey

0: Family Life Radio. We are Kenkel, Fritz, and Friends with producer Adam, Misty. I'm Kenkel, Fritz.
1: You're scrolling TikTok, Instagram, and you come across a food influencer vlog. Come with me to try the deconstructed latte. Have you guys seen this trend? It is the most ridiculous thing ever.
2: First time ever hearing about it.
1: And usually people pay more money for it. So it is a latte that you assemble yourself. You go to whatever coffee shop is serving it, and they're going to give you however many cups the different ingredients come. So they're like, here's your ice in one cup. Here is your syrup in another cup. Here's your cold foam in another cup. Here's your shot of espresso in this cup. Here's your milk in this cup. I'm going to overcharge you for it. Now go mix it yourself. And people are freaking out. They think it's the best thing ever.
2: Really?
1: Yes. And in some cases, they won't even give you the milk. I've seen people go to the store to get their own milk. And they're like, this is so fun. I'm going to make my own latte.
0: You're making your own drink.
1: Do it at home for cheaper. What are you doing?
0: Which you could do at home. You're right.
2: Totally.
0: This is part of a different, we'll just say this. There's certain food or certain restaurants out there where they make you do your own thing.
2: Yeah.
0: Fondue is one of them.
2: Oh, yes.
0: You're cooking your own food.
1: Hot pots where you have to like put the meat in.
2: Right. Sitting there 10 minutes for a bite.
1: Yep.
2: Oh, yeah.
0: Yeah. So, I mean, doing this, especially going to those fondue places, it's a meal and a hobby because, I mean, it takes forever.
2: So what I'm picking up too on this with this trend is that it's an IKEA coffee. Build it yourself.
1: Yes, that is exactly what it is.
0: IKEA coffee.
1: Be careful, they're going to hear you and they're going to add that to the menu in the cafe.
0: And it's called Droopingelgum.
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1: Hey, good morning. We are Kenkel Fritz and Friends with Misty and producer Adam.
2: Good morning. It's interesting how you can read a scripture story over and over, and for some reason, like that next time you read it, something else jumps up to you you've never noticed before. I was reading a book that was focusing on the miracle of the loaves and the fishes, where the crowd was following Jesus. They were hungry. They had a few fish, a few loaves of bread. They're like, what are we going to do? And Jesus says, bring it to me. The kid offers the food. He multiplies. The 5,000 are fed. But it's interesting in this book, they noticed how not once it's recorded in that where it said Jesus fed himself and was satisfied. And it was such an interesting thought, digging deeper into that, how Jesus fed all these people, all these needs, gave everything of himself, yet didn't take any for himself. And I think that's just such a great example of Jesus's true deep love for us, that he's willing to give everything. And still today as well for you. It's a beautiful thought. Now, I don't want to start a theological debate, of course. You know, he could have fed and such too. But the thought process of that, and you look back at every miracle he does, it was always for you. It was always for others. And how Jesus even was giving everything, even before he gave everything on the cross. Yeah. And how he would again today for you.
1: He was more focused in the crowd than himself.
2: Yeah. Yes, exactly.
1: It's true.
2: And the depth of that love. Boy, I hope that comforts you today.
3: Man.
2: I know.
1: He gave it all.
2: He did.
1: Continues to give it all.
2: Mm-hmm.
1: Good point. And maybe he did eat. Just doesn't say. They didn't make a point to point out that he did.
3: Yeah, because it wasn't about what he got out
1: right.
3: of it.
1: Yeah, exactly. And what was always interesting is after these food miracles, there's always some left over.
2: Yes.
1: It's like, what's the point behind that? That's mm-hmm. interesting. There was always extra.
2: Yeah.
1: I think it's because he's a God of extra.
3: Mm-hmm.
2: Yeah.
1: Overabundance.
2: Yes.
1: Above and beyond all you can think, ask, or imagine. Your cup overfloweth. There's so many verses that talk about, you know, just an abundance. And I think we have a poverty mentality.
2: Yeah.
1: We have a thought that, woe is me. I don't know if that's God.
2: Yeah.
1: I don't think it is. But yeah, he's very self-sacrificial.
2: Mm.
1: And you make a good lesson.
2: And you make a great point, Kink. Whenever like our prayers are answered, it's not just God just answers the prayer. He always gives a little extra
1: yeah.
2: as well, too.
1: That's right. So I'm going to try having lunch today. Maybe we can multiply it.
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1: Ooh.
0: And someone's going to get qualified to win that concert coming up in about 5 minutes. 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
1: Because what if your blessings come through raindrops? 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
0: Family Life Radio, who is this? Where are you calling from?
2: Yes, this is Zila, and I'm calling from Basar, Kansas.
0: Zila, what a cool name.
3: Right?
0: Well, Zila, guess what?
2: Oh, please tell me so.
0: I tell you so.
2: Yay!
0: Congratulations!
2: Woot woot! Hey, thanks. I'm quietly celebrating in the back of a coffee shop waiting for my coffee right now. So they probably think I'm crazy back here, but I'm so excited.
0: Well, congratulations. Way to go. Now you've got Laura Story's latest book, Stand in Awe, just for getting qualified. And be listening, because this Friday, okay, we could be pulling your name.
2: All right. Sounds good. Thank you so much.
3: Say hi to the coffee shop.
2: Will do.
0: She's like, no, I'm not doing that.
3: Yeah.
0: Hey, back to

0: you're feeling financially overwhelmed. 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
1: So how does that turn into good news?
2: Yeah, 40 years?
1: That's a long time.
2: Hang on for the good news of the day. 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

0: want to hear what your good news is too. Here's our phone number, 888-888-9976. Does it start with a name or?
1: Marilyn's with us. Give us your good news.
0: Marilyn's with us. What is your good news?
2: Yes, I'm calling just to say praise God. I was addicted to heroin and fentanyl for over 40 years.
3: Whoa.
2: But I am now free because of Jesus Christ alone. I love him with all my heart, and I am spreading his word to everyone I meet because he is the answer.
1: That is amazing. So tell us, how did God help you overcome this 40-year addiction?
2: Well, believe it or not, my husband of 26 years kicked me out of our vehicle when I was living in our vehicle, and he threw me out of it. And I had to sleep in a church playground on top of the gym. And I hated him that night for it, right? But then after that, I said, well, what am I going to do? I had no money, nothing. He took everything from me. And I said, well, you know what? I could go to a hospital and get off this stuff. And while I was there, Jesus worked on my heart, and he called to me, and I know I needed him. And I said, yes, I obviously can't control my life. I want to give you the steering wheel, you the control. And I want to give my whole life to you.
1: Wow.
0: Wow.
1: Man, you said you heard him speak to you. What did he say?
2: I just heard him calling to me saying, the time is short. You've got to come to me now. And it was a very soft calling. It wasn't anything hard or rough or loud. It was very, very soft and kind.
1: And so did he completely remove that desire, or what happened?
2: I just heard him saying, if you're doing that, you are living death. That is death, and that's only one direction. And I now want to participate and be part of life.
1: Amen.
2: So I can no longer be part of the death.
1: Well, we're sure happy for you.
2: Thank you so much. 58 years old, but finally I got it.
4: It's just a joy in the morning on my way to work. 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

0: me is to be honest.
1: I'm so glad I found you guys. I've been looking for something uplifting and hopeful on the radio, and you guys are just what I needed.
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1: Whoa.
0: Yay or nay? We'll talk about it after We the Kingdom. 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Face down.

0: Miami Life Radio. We are Kenkel Fritz and Friends. And outside of Arizona, if you didn't know this, if you live outside Arizona, Arizona does not participate in daylight savings time.
1: Hawaii doesn't either, right?
2: They do not. That's true.
0: Clocks do not change. But the House has passed a bill that would make daylight savings time permanent, removing the need to adjust your clocks twice a year. I think the crowd goes, yay!
1: Yeah. We definitely do, because I can't ever figure out where everybody else is in relation to us.
0: Yeah. Right.
1: Because that's what changes.
0: And everybody else can't figure out where Arizona is either. But here's the issue. If you want this, great. If you don't, you might want to contact your representative. Because here's why. The sun could rise as late as 9 a.m. during the winter months.
2: Oh, that is pretty late.
0: Now, this actually happened back in 1973. They signed it into the law where it was permanent daylight savings time. And this is the problem. There were reports of children carrying flashlights, parents accompanying children to bus stops. And the sunrise became a recurring feature on news coverage. I mean, it was a big deal. Several traffic accidents involving children.
2: Oh.
0: So, and that got widespread attention, and then they moved it back.
2: Interesting. Hmm.
0: So is it good or not?
1: Disruptive.
0: Right. So do you want this or not? Or should you just not change your clock like Arizona? I'll just say, I'll put it this way. Our sunset is around 8 o'clock at night. I don't know about you. I don't need it past that time. Do you? Maybe
1: no.
0: You do.
1: No.
0: But what do you think? Do you want permanent daylight savings time? Do you want to keep changing your clocks? Or do you want to keep a permanent regular time?
2: Ooh.
0: Love to hear from you. 888-888-9976. You can text us at 58326. One of the things that's nice about not ever changing your clock and just keeping a permanent regular time, everything is so organic.
2: Oh, it's great. And it's a gradual shift
0: All year long. You just move with the natural order of the sun.
2: Yeah.
0: And I don't know about you, but I like it. It doesn't bother me at all.
1: Doesn't bother me?
0: Yeah.
2: Doesn't bother me.
0: All right. Well, give us a call because you have your flashlight out in the morning soon.
3: We all need a second chance. We've said hurtful words, acted selfishly, and I can't be the only one who microwaved fish in the office break room, can I?
4: Ew!
3: God gave Jonah a second chance to carry out his mission. And hey, he even used a fish. So I'm encouraged to know that I'm never too far gone to make a difference. And you aren't either. And if I slip up again, God gives third chances. And fourth. Well, you get the idea. Experience Hope. 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
1: Family Life Radio. So, daylight savings time may be permanent. Are you for this or not? 888-888-9976. You can text us at 58326. Gia is with us. What do you think?
2: It is very difficult. I'm in Albuquerque, New Mexico, and you guys are in Tucson, where my uncle lives, and we still can't keep up with each other. Are we on the same time? Are we not on the same time? I am totally for no more time change. This is all be on the same clock.
1: Would you prefer that you not do the daylight savings time or keep it at daylight savings time? So either way, you're not going to change your clock in the future.
2: That's a good question. Keep it at daylight savings time.
1: You're going to keep daylight savings time.
2: I think.
1: Even though it could be kind of dark in the morning for a long time, especially wintertime.
2: I don't care what time change it is, as long as it doesn't change.
1: Okay. All right.
3: I feel that.
1: Just don't change it.
4: Consistency.
1: All right. Exactly.
3: Yes.
1: Well, you know, they do say that the time change can cause there's more car accidents. People have heart attacks.
3: I've heard more medical episodes around that time of year.
1: Huh. But all because of, your circadian rhythm's all whacked out.
3: Yeah.
1: And next thing you know, you're, turned right when you should have turned left.
3: That's me.
4: That's me all the time.
1: That's you all the time. Can't go Fritz and
5: Friends in the morning. It's wonderful to listen to them and just have good, clean laughing in the morning.

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0: 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We are Kenkel Fritz and Friends with producer Adam and Misty, and I'm Kenkel Fritz.
1: We've talked about it on the show before. I think you've talked about it with your with eyes and how like our vein structure looks like trees and stuff. And there is a creator that I ran across on Facebook. Her name is Noelle Hoffmeister, and she was talking about how we have trees in our brains, and this whole tree thing. Eyes, brains, veins, all this. It's very biblical. Listen to what she said.
2: Your brain is made of billions of neurons, and extending out from each of those neurons are these long branch-like structures called dendrites. The full system is called the dendritic tree because under a microscope, that is exactly what it looks like. When a neuron is connected, when it's receiving input, when it's in relationship with the neurons around it, the branches grow. But when a neuron becomes isolated, when the connection is cut, the dendrites begin to retract. The branches wither. The neuron loses its ability to function, to communicate, and to thrive. Open your Bible to John 15. And Jesus says, I am the vine, you are the branches. If you remain in me and I in you, you will bear much fruit. Apart from me, you can do nothing.
0: Wow.
1: It's fascinating to me how much of imagery in nature is biblical and how it mirrors what's inside of us. Like God does nothing by accident.
3: Yeah, amen.
1: And the more that like stuff like this is pointed out to me, I'm like, whoa, mind blown moment.
0: Yeah, and partly what she's talking about is neuroplasticity, which is how your behavior and how you act can create new pathways in your brain.
3: Mm.
0: And if you add, you know, positively, or if you act positively in a certain way, you create a pathway that's easier to travel down. You're more able to go that direction. But if you're thinking negative thoughts, it's easier for your brain to continually always go to negative thoughts.
1: I feel very attacked right now.
0: We know what kind of pathways on this.
4: You may not always see it, but there are kids living near you who are in situations no child should have to experience. Katie was one of those kids. Katie was born to parents who were struggling with addiction, and as a result, she and her siblings were moved to a group home for safety. It was during this time that Katie had her first visit to Youth Haven.
5: I'm glad I was able to come to Youth Haven. 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And now I'm back here again, and I just love it.
4: Youth Haven has continued to build into Katie's life. She's now with a new foster family who's providing her with the special care she needs to overcome the challenges she's faced. And Youth Haven is a big part of that healing process.
5: I know that people donate so that kids like me can be here, so thank you.
4: If you support Youth Haven financially, you're a part of Katie's story too. Learn more about this amazing ministry to hurting kids at youthhaven.org.
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0: He cried on the phone when he heard that we were helping assist him.
1: Well, I'm curious to know, assisted him with what? That is actually our joy report. 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
1: I got joy down in my heart today.
0: Be thinking about what your Joy Report is today. Our phone number is 888-9976. Mary, how about yours?
2: We were in a transmission shop checking on our vehicle, but while we were in the shop, a gentleman called in about his vehicle and he had some extensive damage, and we did a donation of $554 to help get his vehicle back to him. Otherwise, he would have had to make several payments and leave his vehicle there. He cried on the phone when he heard that we were helping assist him financially.
3: So let me get this straight. You're at the shop. This guy calls in. They give him the news of how much it's going to cost. And did you overhear the conversation?
2: Yes. I said, I would like to see if we can help him pay for his vehicle and find out what he can afford. So he could only afford $440 of the $1,020.
3: Wow.
2: And the gentleman running the shop said they haven't seen this done, that somebody hasn't donated to help someone else. So,
3: you know, that is just amazing. You don't even know this person.
2: No, but God is great. I'm giving the glory to God, and we've been very blessed, and I'm glad that we made somebody's day.
3: How fun is that, too? You know, knowing that you're a blessing, that's got to make you feel great.
2: It is.
3: Well, thank you so much for sharing.
2: Have a fabulous day.
0: And now it is time to tell us what's bringing you joy. 888-9976.
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0: Family Life Radio. We are Kankel, Fritz, and Friends, and Tina is with us from Michigan. She is a letter carrier. What's on your mind?
1: I was wondering if I could have you guys pray for the mail carriers that are out in this smoke today.
0: Oh, yeah. It's smoky, isn't it?
1: In Michigan right now, you can smell the smoke where I am. I'm from Marshall, Michigan, and we can smell this smoke. It's bad.
0: That is not good.
1: Yeah, and especially this city carriers, they have to walk in this and breathe it all day.
0: Somebody sent me a picture from the Detroit, from the airport, and there was like zero visibility.
2: Oh, it's crazy. It looks like fog, but it's crazy to think it's smoke.
0: Yeah, it's not good.
1: I'm surprised we can smell it. I was just like, dang.
0: Yeah.
3: I can smell Canada burning.
2: Oh, no.
0: That's not good.
2: No. Grab some water, folks. Oh,
0: exactly.
2: No. Well, we're going to pray it clears up soon for you guys.
0: Yeah.
1: Yeah. Well, thank you. You guys have a great day.
0: Well, thank you for bringing our mail to us. And you just said you were looking at the air quality.
2: Yeah, in the state of Michigan right now. So unhealthy qualities are over 300. Detroit, Grand Rapids, you're at 500 right now.
0: Oh,
2: so
0: that's not good.
4: Oh, goodness.
2: They're saying stay inside if you can, at least for today.
0: Yeah.
2: And stay healthy. We'll be praying for you guys.
0: Right. Or just walk around with an oxygen tank.
4: Oh.
2: Resourceful.
4: I don't think we were made to be alone. But I also think what the enemy wants to do is to isolate us. They want to like make us be alone in our struggles.
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0: Family Life Radio. We're Kankel, Fritz, and friends. I'm headed to the airport right now.
1: Oh. You're leaving us?
0: Going to my nephew's wedding in Seattle.
1: Oh, that's fun.
2: Yeah.
1: Bring us back gifts.
0: I'll bring you back a little Space Needle. Yeah.

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3: Hey, good morning. We are Kinkle, Fritz, and Friends. I'm Misty.
4: I'm producer Adam. Good morning.
3: This may be the weirdest crime spree ever.
4: Oh.
3: This happened in Maryland, and there was a pet store. And I guess they had some cats up for adoption. And the cameras caught this guy running in, grabbing a cat, and running back out.
4: Oh.
3: No adoption process, no payment,
4: we got
3: no
4: a pet
3: supplies.
4: Thief.
3: Pet thief, yeah. Just, I mean, hauled off with the cat. And his cat was very confused, by the way, understandably. And then the man takes the cat to a bank and tries to use the cat to rob the bank, but handed the cat over to the person behind the counter for a second long enough to write the note that said, give me all your money, and then took the cat back. And I don't know. How do you weaponize a cat? I mean... A very startled cat that doesn't understand where it is right now.
4: Well, even the cat doesn't want to be in the situation,
3: yeah.
4: I bet.
3: I mean,
4: cats have claws, but...
3: I mean, I guess, but you better bank on that cat getting real angry the second you need that money. That's just the strangest thing. I'm like, how did he put this together in his mind? Or maybe the problem is he didn't.
4: Maybe the cat was supposed to be the distraction, like you said, so that he quick, like, go over somewhere, and I don't know.
3: I don't know. What I do know is the cat is fine, if you're worried about the cat, because that was my first... I was like, where's the cat? Is she okay? She is. What is her name? Magnolia, I think, is the cat's name. And so she's at a shelter, and she's up for adoption. I bet she gets adopted real quick, because who doesn't want a cat that was somebody tried to weaponize in a burglary? That's a great story.
4: Could you imagine being at the shelter and everyone has a little story on the posters, then you get to the cats and you're like, I'm sorry, what? This cat came from a bar and this cat robbed a bank.
3: Instant adoption.
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0: That is Kane with Rise Up Lazarus. We're Kinkle Fritz and Friends on Family Life Radio. You have the friends right now, Misty.
1: And I'm producer Adam. Good morning.
0: So it was pointed out in something that I was reading that all Bible stories start the same way, where God says, don't, and then they do. I was like, that's exactly right. Yeah. That's also how I operate, where God's like, Misty, don't. And I'm like, let me try it.
1: Yeah, but what if?
0: Right? And which is kind of sad, but I think, first of all, it's pretty well putting our human tendencies on display where we think we know better, but also that the Bible is full of people who messed up.
1: Yeah.
0: And God's character is consistent, and the way that he can use all of those mess ups are consistent. And even though I'm sure he prefers we would just do things his way the first time, even all the times when we go, I'm just going to go ahead and see him for myself. He can still do something with that, and he can grow us, and he can reveal more of who he is to us and still somehow use it for his glory, which is nice and encouraging.
1: I just love too. That's a great reminder of like just how patient God is with us.
0: Oh my goodness, right?
1: You know, 365 new chances every year to say, all right, Lord, let's do it your way.
0: I feel like when God is dealing with me, like, have you ever seen a mom with a toddler who is just trying her patience and she's doing everything she can to just, I feel like that's God's face almost every single day. Like, Misty, you just learn. And I'm like, nope.
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0: this I know. Winnie the Pooh has been doing something on the sly since 1988.
1: Really?
0: Wait till you find out what it is in five. First, Phil Wickham on

0: That is brand new music from Toby Mac. It's Lord. It feels good. We're Kinkle Fritz and Friends on Family Life Radio. Winnie the Pooh, did you grow up watching that, Adam?
1: Oh, one of my favorites. I used to pop them in the VHS player all the time, the VCR, and watch all the Winnie the Pooh movies.
0: I remember the ear, nose, and throat doctor that I went to had it always playing in the lobby, and I loved it. And I was always so excited if you could catch one of the movies like on the weekend.
1: Yeah.
0: So good. So Winnie the Pooh has been voiced by the same guy since 1988. His name is Jim Cummings. Hold on. We need to have like Winnie the Pooh music for this right here.
1: Oh.
0: Doesn't that bring back memories?
1: Suddenly I'm holding my Winnie the Pooh stuffed animal at 4 years old in the living room.
0: Trying to make Eeyore feel better.
1: Yeah.
0: So he will call children in the hospital that are sick, sometimes terminal, as Winnie the Pooh.
1: Oh, that is precious.
0: Just to encourage them. He's not getting paid for this, by the way. He just does it out of the kindness of his heart. And a lot of parents say, like, my kid has not smiled in months. And then Winnie the Pooh calls, and I get to see their smile again.
1: That is. And I think that he takes time out of his day, out of his schedule, and encourages these kids. And to hear the Winnie the Pooh voice as a kid, I mean, come on.
0: That is such a distinct voice. And it just, it makes me smile every time. So, yeah, I just think that is the sweetest thing. This is one of those cases where you're like, we made the right person famous.
1: Yeah.
2: His name is different.
3: It's Kinkle Fritz.
4: Shirley, you can't be serious.
5: 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And don't call me Shirley.
2: It's Kinkle Fritz.
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2: 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I heard.

0: Elevation Rhythm and Washed. We're Kinkle, Fritz, and Friends on Family Life Radio. We have the friends of Misty.
1: And I'm producer Adam. Good morning. Maybe recently you had a chance to eat something that was like your favorite as a kid. It was just the best thing to look forward to. But as an adult.
0: Okay.
1: And you go, unwrap it, you take a bite, and you go, oh, that's not actually what I remember. Something has changed. I just had that with, I used to love blueberry Pop-Tarts.
0: Oh.
1: With breakfast. Like, that was like a special treat at Grandma and Grandpa's back in the day.
0: Okay, yeah.
1: And so I was able to get one. This was like a month ago. And I bit in and I'm like, this is nothing like the Pop-Tarts I remember. It's like dry, just a different taste now.
0: Yeah. Yeah, I feel like something, especially in the last decade, because my husband loves Pop-Tarts and, you know, you'll see the box in there and it's like, oh, that sounds good. Yeah. And every time I get it and I'm like, oh, that was not good at all. I feel like all packaged pastries are the biggest letdown because now we didn't have that stuff a lot growing up. My grandma was pretty healthy. So if I got it, it was a special treat. And I just always thought like Little Debbie snacks were the best thing ever. The honey buns, Twinkies, Hostess stuff. Yes. And I remember when, I can't remember exactly when it happened, but there was a brief time where Hostess went away. And then they were bought and they started making Twinkies and Ho-Hos and stuff again. Like they disappeared off store shelves. And for I think more than a year. And I remember buying the first, I was like, oh, Twinkies are back. And I bit into it and it tasted like straight chemical. That's the only way I know how to describe it.
1: No.
0: And it was so different and they've never been the same. But I also feel that way. I used to love those Little Debbie donut sticks and we kind of got a box of those on a whim recently. And I was like, why? This just doesn't, it tastes like chemicals.
1: Something's different. Yeah.
0: Yeah.
1: And that's what I'm trying to figure out too. Like, did something change with the manufacturer or is it taste buds? Maybe as I got older, taste buds have changed.
0: I wonder too. You know what the biggest offender is? We called them pinwheels. I think they may be called, they're like those little kind of miniature like cinnamon pecan rolls.
1: Oh yeah. Oh,
0: those little are good. Twisty things. I used to unroll them. They were super fun. Like you unrolled them and that is like the worst chemical taste in the world. Oh. Now, I know. I don't know what happened.
1: Maybe this has happened to you. Have you eaten something that you loved as a kid recently and you're like, okay, something's different. Or maybe my taste buds, who knows? Let us know. We want to know if you're on this train too. 888-888-9976.
0: At least we're better with our diets because of it.
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4: And I'm producer Adam. Good morning.
3: So a lot of people will say, like, don't force your kids to go to church when they're older. Like, you're making things worse if they don't want to go. There's a kid named Isaac, and he was having trouble with drugs and alcohol, running with the wrong crowd, and his mom had kind of tried everything. Nothing was working, and she said, well, look, I mean, as long as you're under my roof, you are going to church with me every Sunday. Mm. And so she made him go, and he sat in the back, didn't want to be there, totally disengaged, not interested at all. But week after week, as she made him go and he sat there, it started to feel like the sermons were specifically for him. Mm. And it really just kind of started to make his heart softer. And he, you know, week after week would listen a little more. And then one day he said he was sitting there and he was like, I've messed everything up. Like, I obviously can't fix my life. So I'm just going to give it to you, Jesus. Like, take it and do something with it. And you talk about being on fire for God. Like, this kid went from not wanting to even be at church to not being able to talk about anything but Jesus. Anybody that would listen, he would tell about how Jesus saved him from drugs and alcohol and turned his life around. And you are not going to believe this. Over the course of that school year, he was a senior when this happened. He led 895 of his classmates to Jesus.
4: That's incredible.
3: I know.
4: Wow.
3: That also really tells you, you know, I think sometimes we go, I'm one person. How many people can I realistically share Jesus with? Well, that's a lot of people saved.
4: That's
3: in 1 year.
4: Right. That's amazing. And I think what a beautiful story too of like, no one is too far gone.
3: Mm-hmm.
4: No matter where you've been, no matter what you've done, God is there waiting. All we have to do is just be open and then see how he uses you once you say yes. Yep. And look how he encouraged almost 1,000 people.
3: That's crazy, God. Right? And also don't give up on that person that feels like maybe they're too far out of reach. Keep praying for him. Invite him to church. Look what happens.
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0: All right, next hour, we are actually going to be giving this away. This is your last chance to get in to win a backyard concert with Laura Story. 888-888-9976.
1: Also becoming a finalist today, you'll get Laura Story's new book, Stand in Awe.
0: All right, this is your chance to win. Your final one to get qualified. There's Mercy Me Now. Make it.

0: Chris Tomlin, Rick Hinkle-Fritz and Friends on Family Life Radio, your final chance to get in the running for a backyard concert with Laura Story. That is going to be given away real soon. Hi, good morning, Carrie. How are you?
1: I'm good. How are you?
0: Doing well, thanks. What's going on?
1: Oh, I was calling to enter into the backyard contest.
0: I had a feeling you might be.
1: Well, no. Don't tell me that. I was in a horrible car accident and I broke my chest bone.
0: Oh.
1: And so your music has got me through. You have no idea how much pain.
0: Oh, my goodness.
1: I just want to thank you, first of all, for being on the air.
0: Oh, wow. How long has it been since the accident?
1: Just a week.
2: Oh, goodness.
0: Very fresh. It's that recent.
1: Yeah.
0: Man.
1: Yeah.
0: I'm so sorry. Are you, you're on the mend, though?
1: Yes, ma'am.
0: Okay.
2: Good. Praise God.
1: Back at home and I'm just having a hard time breathing.
0: Oh.
1: And, you know, the important things in life, but...
0: Wow.
1: God's helped me through.
0: Yeah. Well, I'm glad that the music is blessing you. I think you need a pick-me-up.
2: Yes.
0: First of all.
1: Yes.
0: So maybe getting in the running for a Laura Story backyard concert will suffice?
1: That's a surprise. Yes. Very much so.
0: Well, you are officially in the running, and we're also going to... hook you up with her book just for qualifying.
2: Oh, yeah. Laura Story's book, Stand in Awe, is so good.
1: It's good.
0: Well, you're officially in the running, and we're giving that concert away soon.
2: Yeah, literally next hour.
0: So you just squeaked in. Good luck.
1: Thank you so much.
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0: I was addicted to heroin and fentanyl for over 40 years.
1: So how does that turn into good news?
2: Wow, yeah, 40 years is a long time.
1: How does God turn it around? 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Hey, God.

0: And we want to hear what your good news is, too. Here's our phone number, 888-888-9976. Marilyn's with us. What is your good news?
1: Yes, I'm calling just to say praise God. I was addicted to heroin and fentanyl for over 40 years, but I am now free because of Jesus Christ alone. I love him with all my heart, and I am spreading his word to everyone I meet because he is the answer.
0: That's incredible. 40 years is a long time. How did God help you overcome that addiction?
1: Well, believe it or not, my husband of 26 years kicked me out of our vehicle when we were living in our vehicle, and he threw me out of it. And I had to sleep in a church playground on top of the gym. And I hated him that night for it, right? But then after that, I said, well, what am I going to do? I had no money, nothing. He took everything from me. And I said, well, you know what? I could go to a hospital and get off this stuff. And while I was there, Jesus worked on my heart. And he called to me, and I know I needed him. And I said, yes, I obviously can't control my life. I want to give you the steering wheel, you the control. And I want to give my whole life to you.
0: So you said you heard God speak to you. What did he say?
1: I just heard him calling to me saying, the time is short. You've got to come to me now. And it was a very soft calling. It wasn't anything hard or rough or loud. It was very, very soft and kind.
2: So did God just like completely remove the desire for those drugs?
1: I just heard him saying, if you're doing that, you are living death. That is death, and that's only one direction. And I now want to participate and be part of life, so I can no longer be part of the death.
2: That is an incredible story. We are so happy for you.
1: Thank you so much. 58 years old, but finally I got it.
3: It's not just another day. It's the start of a great day.
4: 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This is going to be a great day.
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0: All right. What is your good news? 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Call now.

0: The GPA that this kid in Florida graduated with just a couple of months ago, it's going to blow your mind. I didn't even know this was possible. He set a record.
1: Oh, wow.
0: Yeah, it's coming up after CeCe Winans and Worthy of It All on Family Life Radio.

0: Cece Winans and Worthy of It All. We're Kankel, Fritz, and Friends on Family Life Radio. I'm Misty.
1: I'm producer Adam. Good morning.
0: So, bunch of kids graduated high school just a couple of months ago, and there was this kid in Florida, valedictorian. Do you know what his GPA is going into college?
1: Oh, man. Well, I know 4.0 is like perfect, so I'm going to say like 4.5.
0: 11.99.
1: What?
0: I did not even know this was possible.
1: What?
0: Yeah. So he set the record. Now, there was somebody a couple of years ago that I think they said did like 11.68. I was like, how? I thought 4 was his high school. Sometimes 5, depending on the school.
1: Right.
0: But so I guess he did all of these AP classes and then college credit classes. And somehow that went into his GPA. Did not even know this was possible. But they have now changed the rules because they're like, and have kids graduating with 11.99. So he will forever hold the record as the highest GPA ever.
1: That's incredible.
0: From that district, yeah.
1: Wow. That makes sense with the college courses because a lot of kids do college stuff during high school.
0: I didn't know you could like throw extra points into your GPA for it.
1: Well, then I was like, did he get a perfect 4.0 every year and they just stacked it every year?
0: Or I don't know. How does that work? I'm very confused. Man. I have a lot of questions and no answers. I will say, actually, his graduating from high school GPA is pretty similar to my college GPA.
1: Oh.
0: We had the same numbers.
1: Oh, okay.
0: 11.99, his 1.9, mine.
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1: Hey, good morning. We're Kinkle, Fritz, and Friend. You have the friends right now. The Misty.
2: I'm producer Adam.
1: Tis the season of grilling. Do you grill out a lot, Adam?
2: I don't grill a lot, but I eat a lot of people's grilled food.
1: Okay. That's the way to do it. So we have a grill. I can't remember the last time we used it. Actually, it was a couple of years ago. We had some people over, and it had been so long since my husband grilled, he burned everything. So that was super fun. I know. But apparently there are grilling sins that you were never supposed to commit. I did not know it got this serious. I really didn't.
2: Man.
1: Because we're just not a grill household. But apparently you were never, ever supposed to touch another person's grill without permission.
2: Oh, you know, I feel like that's etiquette. That's good etiquette. Yeah.
1: Yeah, I can see that. All right. Now that I'm thinking about it, yeah, I don't guess I would just go like open somebody's grill and start flipping things without asking.
2: Walk into someone's backyard.
1: Yeah. Kind of help myself. Not allowing the meat to rest before serving. Is somebody like taking the grill or the meat right off the grill and sticking it right into their mouths? Because I feel like that's just not good. You're gonna burn yourself.
2: Especially if there's cheese on it as well.
1: Opening the lid unnecessarily. What's unnecessarily? Like, do people just go hee-hee-hee-hee and slip it open? I feel like you're probably checking things.
2: Yeah, right. Make sure everything's going good. Yeah. But I guess it probably releases the heat, maybe?
1: Well, I guess, but I just don't know anybody who's, like, doing it for funsies, you know? Backseat grilling, as in, like, being a backseat driver, like, telling somebody else how to grill.
2: That I could totally understand.
1: Yeah. Can you imagine, like, staying... You might want to feel that. Flip it now.
2: A little more seasoning. Not that
1: right?
2: Much.
1: And then pressing down on a burger with a spatula. I thought that was a thing, like smash burgers.
2: Well, I do it. I mean.
1: Yeah, we do it too. I like my burgers like that. So don't tell me what to do with my grill. But we actually last year or year before last, we got one of those indoor grills. Now, obviously, it's not going to give you the charcoal flavor.
2: Sure.
1: But you just, you know, set it up on the counter, plug it in, and sizzle away. It's very easy. A lot less cleaning.
2: True.
1: So, if you grill out a lot, what are your grilling sins? What is a punishment if you commit one of these? 888-888-9976.
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What happened when this DoorDasher went to deliver the food is going to blow your mind. That's after Sef Schleter counting my blessings on Family Life Radio. It's like it was yesterday.

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1: If I'm bummed out, I just listen to the radio. 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

0: house fires rest on us. We're Kenkel Fritz and Friends on Family Life Radio. I'm Misty.
1: I'm producer Adam. Good morning.
0: Kenkel Fritz will be back soon. So door dashing, where people deliver food to your house. It's wonderful. Yeah. It's a wonderful service. I saw the craziest video. Ring camera caught it. This was in actually my home city of Houston, Texas. And this door dasher pulls up to the house across the street. She gets out of her car. And another car speeds up and hits her.
1: Oh,
0: now,
1: no.
0: I'm not talking about hits her car. I'm talking about hits her. Car to body, knocks her down.
1: Oh, my goodness.
0: And I guess it was somebody running from the cops. So, of course, she's down for a second. And then she stands up very slowly, as anybody would. Kind of dusts herself off. And then picks up the food and takes it to the door. Like,
1: whoa.
0: Just resumed her job like a car had nearly run her over.
1: Employee of the month / year / decade, please.
0: Exactly.
1: Award
0: like,
1: for her.
0: Never again can anybody win this.
1: No.
0: And the cops checked on her when they got there. Like, are you okay? Yeah. So she's fine. And the people got their food on time. If that had been me, first of all, let me tell you the rolling around and wailing and screaming and crying that would happen. And then I would eat the food because I would need an emotional support burger after that ordeal.
2: She came to us completely, truly homeless when she was 17 years old with a one-year-old little boy and moved into our residential program.
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2: She had a big dream of being a nurse, which is a stretch when you're a single teenage mom and going to nursing school is very difficult. She lived in the residential program for about a year. She came to know Christ while she was in the program, joined a church, earned her GED through Hope House, and we were able to help her move on to college. And it took about 6 years, but I got to sit in the auditorium as it was the pinning ceremony where nurses get pinned, and she had her then, at that point, 8-year-old son come across the stage to pin her nursing pin on her.
3: Hear more at familyminute.org.
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0: He cried on the phone when he heard that we were helping assist him.
1: Well, I'm curious to know assisted him with what. That is actually our Joy Report. 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
1: I got joy, joy, joy, joy down in my heart today.
0: Be thinking about what your Joy Report is today. Our phone number is 888-888-9976. Mary, how about yours?
2: We were in a transmission shop checking on our vehicle, but while we were in the shop, a gentleman called in about his vehicle and he had some extensive damage, and we did a donation of $554 to help get his vehicle back to him. Otherwise, he would have had to make several payments and leave his vehicle there. He cried on the phone when he heard that we were helping assist him financially.
0: So wait, what happened? Were you at the shop and you just happened to overhear how much it was going to be?
2: Yes. I said, I would like to see if we can help him pay for his vehicle and find out what he can afford. So he could only afford $440 of the $1,020. And the gentleman running the shop said they haven't seen this done, that somebody hasn't donated to help someone else.
3: That's pretty incredible on account that you didn't even know him.
2: No, but God is great. I'm giving the glory to God, and we've been very blessed, and I'm glad that we made somebody's day.
3: Be for real. It's pretty exciting to help someone out, isn't it?
0: No, but like legitimately knowing you're a blessing, that just feels good.
2: It is.
3: Well, that is awesome. Thank you so much for sharing your Joy Report today.
2: Have a fabulous day.
3: You too.
0: And now it is time to tell us what's bringing you joy. 888-888-9976.
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We've been qualifying people all week long for Laura's Story, and somebody is winning it next after Phil Wickham and Crowder. It really is Amazing Grace.

0: That is Laura's story. We're Kinkle Fritz and Friends on Family Life Radio. And all week long, we have been qualifying people to do a backyard concert with her. And so now it's time to call our winner, Jen. Very much hoping that she answers. Be a bummer to have a backyard concert for her. No answer.
1: Oh, no. Yeah, we need the fence door unlocked for somebody.
2: Hello.
0: Hi, is this Jen?
2: Yes, it is.
0: Hi, Jen. This is Misty and Adam from Kinkle Fritz and Friends at Family Life Radio.
1: Hi.
2: Oh no. Are you serious?
1: We're so honored. We're so honored you're that excited to talk to us.
0: Yeah, we just wanted to call and say hi.
1: Yeah, what's up?
0: How you doing?
2: Okay, well, I think I know what's up.
0: You think? Maybe? Wait, do we not call you every Friday?
1: Yeah.
2: Oh, my goodness.
0: All right, okay, well, I'm going to let you take a stab at why you think we're calling Jen.
2: Did I win the concert?
0: You did!
2: Oh, my goodness. Wow, I won!
0: Yes!
2: Oh, my goodness.
0: Laura's Story is going to do a concert in your backyard or whatever setting you choose.
2: Oh, my goodness. I was talking to my friend about it, and I was like, can I do this?
0: Oh, breathe. Yeah. We need your conscience.
2: Oh, wow.
0: Well, does this make your week a little better?
2: Oh, my word, yes. Yes, I didn't think it would actually happen. Oh, my. Wow.
0: Congratulations.
1: Yes.
0: So we're gonna give you a chance to catch your breath.
2: Then
0: we will finalize everything for Laura's Story to come perform in your backyard.
2: Thank you so much. Oh, my goodness.
0: You're very welcome. Congratulations.
1: Jen, we're grinning ear to ear. We're so excited for you. This is the best.
2: Thank you.
0: You are so welcome. And now another week of qualifying begins, this time for Natalie Lane to come do a show in your backyard. And CeCe LaBarge is going to get somebody qualified very shortly here on Family Life Radio.
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great to be with you on this Friday. I'm Cece on Family Life Radio, opening up the phones, 888-888-9976. Why am I doing that? 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

Lane, newer artist. That's her song, The Long Way. 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

0: Family Life Radio. Good morning. Who am I talking to?
1: This is Anna, and I'm calling from Santa Cruz, New Mexico.
0: Hi, Anna. How are you doing today?
2: I'm awesome.
0: I'm glad you're awesome. Hey, you want some more awesome news? You have just become a finalist to host a concert in your backyard with Miss Natalie Lane.
2: I'm so awesome.
0: Okay, Anna, if you win, who would you invite to your backyard for the Natalie Lane concert?
1: I would say the whole community.
0: Okay, can the whole community, Anna, fit in your backyard?
1: Instead of the backyard, for it to be at one of the parks.
0: Anna, you can have this concert wherever your little heart desires, as long as there's electricity. So congratulations. You will find out next week, Friday, if you become the grand prize winner.
1: Oh, that is so awesome. Thank you. You guys have an awesome and blessed day.
3: I don't think we were made to be alone, but I also think what the enemy wants to do is to isolate us. They want to like make us be alone in our struggles.
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Interesting topic. We'll talk about next on Family Life Radio. Here's Ben Fuller.

0: Ben Fuller, If I Got Jesus on Family Life Radio. I'm Cece, and maybe summer is feeling like a bummer, and you can't really figure out why. A therapist said something recently that sounded completely backward to me, but she said summer can actually be harder emotionally than winter for some people. And the more I thought about it, the more it made sense. In fact, I know one of my kids is feeling this pretty acutely right now. Summer sounds amazing on social media. Everybody seems to be at the beach or on vacation or hanging out with friends, making memories, getting tan, living their best life. Meanwhile, some people are sitting at home thinking, why don't I feel excited about any of this? It's because summer can come with a surprising amount of pressure. Let's keep talking about this, because you're not alone if you're feeling like this summer is kind of like a bummer. Hang on. We'll talk more here on Family Life Radio. 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Call 888-888-9976.
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We hear this all the time. 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

0: Yesterday, I went to meet my parents. 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
1: So what is a salad bowl full of money? Because that sounds amazing. I would like one too. That is the good news of the day with Kenkel Fritz and Friends. 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Take

I'm Cece on Family Life Radio. If this summer just feels like a bummer, you're not alone in this weird feeling you might be experiencing. We'll talk about why coming up next on Family Life Radio.

0: it's like, I'm really struggling this summer. She goes, it feels like everybody's at the beach. You know what? We have several friends that own boats. We don't have a boat, right? So a lot of time, hey, you want to hang out? Well, we're on the boat. And we get invited to be on the boat, but they're like on the boat every day. Or people are on vacation. I have three relatives that have been posting pictures on Facebook from Europe. I know, I'm not going to Europe this summer. So here's the thing. If you're not feeling your best this summer, it doesn't mean something's wrong with you, or it doesn't mean you're ungrateful. It doesn't even mean you're doing summer wrong. Maybe you're tired or lonely or in a season of life that's just hard right now. If that's you or one of your kids, it's worth remembering that you're not the only one feeling that way. It could be because routines disappear in the summer. It could be 100 things. So, does summer energize you, or do you feel like it's harder than winter sometimes?
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3: Happy Friday and welcome to Intentional Living. Dr. Randy here. Love that you're part of the show today. If you can hang around for a few minutes, I think you're going to find some help, some encouragement. If nothing else, you're going to hear the stories of some people and you're going to be able to pray for them because they need it. And you're going to be able to say, thank you, Lord. I've learned some lessons and I didn't go down that path and I'm not there today. Or you can learn something to help you and me not go down that path. How's that sound? Helping people make godly decisions for life intentionally. That's a big part of what we do from our Intentional Living Center. If you want to share with your comments, do so by calling 888-888-1717. Let's go. Diane, you're up first in Arizona. What's going on with you today?
4: My daughter's grown up. She's 31, and she has two little boys. And we have a good relationship with each other. However, 3 months ago, her husband passed away, and she doesn't open up at all. She just says everything is fine, everything is fine. And then when she does have a breakdown, she has it all by herself, and then she comes and tells me about it later. And I'd like to be more intentional in having conversations with her about her grief and what she's going through, but I don't know how.
3: Has your daughter always been one to kind of protect others from her emotions?
4: Yeah, she's exactly like her mother.
3: Well, maybe that's where you begin then, Diane, just to go to her and say, honey, you're just like me. And, you know, if dad were to pass away, I'd probably do the same thing to protect your kids. How long have they been married, Diane?
4: They were married 11 years. He was diagnosed last year with stage 4 colon cancer. So it wasn't totally unexpected, but it was a lot faster than she thought.
3: Yeah. Listen, let me add one more thing for you, Diane, and that is you got to follow her speed, not your own. When a person is processing something in their own life, adult, they've got to make their own decisions. And I know we can see things in the lives of people we love that we'd say, that is really dumb. Dare I say even stupid. Dangerous. And there's times you have to step in, I get it. But generally, when people are trying to go through something, what they need is someone who can stand by their side, ask the right questions. How can I help? Ask for permission before you offer advice. Hey, I was thinking about something. Would it be okay if I shared it with you? Or asking questions that force them to think. Well, what would you like to see different in your life? Well, what one thing could you do that would make that possible? How is God involved in the decision-making? In other words, putting back into their lap the kind of questions and so on that make them think. They're not answering to you. That's not important. This is their life. But you walk with a person at the speed that they're at. Sometimes what happens is you got a person who's just stuck and we're running by them at 60 miles an hour saying, come along. Sometimes you have to just sit and say, how can I help you today? How can I pray for you today? Be present. That's what they say, right? Be present. Be there. Be mindful. These are all the terms we hear today. In other words, I'm going to be with you because I love you and I want the best for you. I'm not going to try to control you or make you do what I think you should do, even though some of us love to do that, but just to sit and be a part of their life. I hope that helps, Diane. I know you see it. It's clear to you, but not so clear to them. One day at a time. Hey, you know, yesterday I talked with Andrew, if you heard it. He's the overly responsible one caring for an elderly parent and just tired trying to go to school, trying to do everything. The family's not helping and feeling pretty overwhelmed. Well, Latisse called from New Mexico And she wants to offer some help and encouragement. Hi, Latisse. How are you?
5: I'm doing great. How are you doing?
3: Good. What would you say to Andrew and other caregivers who are feeling a little overwhelmed?
5: Well, first of all, I would say check out the person you're taking care of. Check out their insurance, because a lot of the insurances have what is called a care coordinator, and they can set you up with respite care for yourself, which means they can get someone to come into the home, take care of mom or dad or whoever for a couple of hours so you can go take a break. Mm-hmm. And a lot of people don't realize that they have that right at their fingertips.
3: Is that what you do? Or have you been through this yourself or what?
5: Yeah, I was a caregiver for 17 years outside of my home, but I'm also a caregiver for the last 16 years inside my home.
3: Hmm.
5: My son was diagnosed with Duchenne muscular dystrophy at the age of right before he turned 6, and he's 19 years old now. Hmm. And so I do have a husband, so I can get in a car and go drive and get away.
3: Yeah.
5: And also, too, I do sometimes work away from home, right? So, but there's a lot of doctor's appointments, a lot of this and a lot of that, you know, going on where I do feel overwhelmed. And I'm just glad that we have that option where if we both need to get away since he's over the age of 18 now, we can leave him with the caregiver for a couple of hours and, you know, go to a movie, go out to dinner, go do what we need to go do to, you know, just to have some time away.
3: Yeah.
5: And he is, I tease him and say that he's Mr. Mom because he's at the house during the day when I'm at work. And so I do have that help. But it's really hard when it's siblings, you know. Sometimes you just have to, you know, get that help. And there's also support groups across the United States for people who take care of their parents and who are caregivers of a child that have disabilities.
3: Well, and I think the bottom line is what you're saying, Latisse, is get some help. Can't do it by yourself. If the family ain't going to kick in, and there's a point where you got to say, I'm giving up on them, they're not going to help. But I got to look at resources. That's a great suggestion. Look at the insurance policy. Maybe in your community, there's support. There's a lot of organizations. There's usually a lot of support and money out there more than you realize that can be helpful when you're going through a difficult time. So, Andrew, if you happen to be listening from yesterday's show, that there's some good counsel for you. Thank you, Latisse, for taking the time to share that with us.
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3: All right. 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
8: Thank you for just listening to me and helping my heart today. And I want to tell you something that you need to hear because of what you do. And you're like Paul Harvey. You get the rest of the story. I've been listening to you for a long time. And I tell everybody this, and I tell everybody listening to your show, that you've made me a better husband, better father, a better friend, a better neighbor, a better human being, you and Dr. Lehman and the people that you have on. That you have just, through God, strengthened me. And I am such a better person today because of your show. So please keep doing what you do.
3: Glad to do it. Thank you so much. You know, we have so many wonderful guests on from time to time. My friend, Dr. Kevin Lehman. I haven't had him in here in a while. We got to get him back in. Get an update on what's going on with the guy, Dr. Lehman. Talking about relationships, about life, about living intentionally in Christ. Your comments are welcome. 888-888-1717. I'm going to go to Greg in Arizona. Hi, Greg. How are you? You were looks like you're responding to a caller from yesterday.
9: Yes, Dr. Carlson, just responding to Danielle's comments and your comments, I think you're absolutely on target with the idea of being in a spiritual-based relationship that's supported by two adults who do their homework, come up with a plan, and then follow through on that plan, and then provide responses to their spouse or their partner out of respect.
3: We're talking about money now. We're talking about finance. Oh, yeah. That's what,
9: right.
3: And what Danielle was really struggling with was she wants that. She wants to, but she's not trusting her husband because of different things. And she just doesn't know where to go. And like you're saying, if we're not on the same page, you know, there's going to be a disaster when it comes to anything in life, but certainly including money.
9: Oh, agreed. And when she talked about being tired of mothering, I believe she's talking about mothering him and following up on him and trying to make sure that he does what he said he was going to do. And that's that just wears a woman out. She doesn't want another child. She wants a partner.
3: Yeah. And that's, like I said, she's tired of being a mother. I don't think, you know, I don't think anybody on the day they get married, any woman says, I now, you know, I want to be pronounced husband and mother. Hello. Right, Jennifer? You don't want that, do you? Husband and mother? That doesn't even sound right, does it? It sounds sick. And you know what it is? It is. And that cuts both ways. I've often said in the whole area of my teaching and conferences, two people shouldn't get married unless they're mature. Only mature people should get married, not perfect people. We're all sinful people. And so it's not about perfection. Intentionality is not about perfection either. But to be grown up, if you want to sell, you want to have a good life, grow up. Let's just be real candid. We see sometimes, for any number of reasons, a child will not develop as we would consider to be normal. And as a result, they need extra care, and we feel for them because they didn't grow, as we might say, they're not typical, right? And that's sad. But you know, if you're typical and you've got a good mind and you've got a relationship with Jesus Christ, it's time to grow up. And when something gets stuck and doesn't continue to grow, it's a sad thing. All right. Let's do this. Let's take another quick break. We'll be right back. Got some more calls to get to. We're talking about how to live intentionally, make better decisions in your life every day. Number four in the intentionals, how about service to others? Find opportunities in your community today, maybe in your neighborhood. You might have a neighbor just nearby, just maybe 100 yards from your home, that's wrestling and struggling, going through a difficulty in their marriage or their family or their finance. To take them something to eat, or just, you know, bring them a book or a word of some encouragement, or a CD with Christian music or something, just to serve them, or go over and wash their car or clean the yard or do one
7: thing for that person. It could be someone at work or someone in church. But you know, when we talk about finding freedom spiritually, that occurs as we get outside of ourselves.
3: Growing in your faith, in your freedom in your faith. 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Thanks for being a part of the ministry. And that's, we try to put together teachings and share with you content that can encourage you. 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All members, you get a little access code to that part of the site so you can be a part of it and hopefully encourage you. Thank you for standing with us. 888-888-1717. Back to the calls here in just a moment. Vicki, hold on. We got want to hear what's going on with you and your daughter.
10: Hello, Dr. Randy, Pastor Mike in Phoenix, Arizona. And, you know, there were a few people on the radio that had stated that they had done or believed what God had told them to do by selling what they need to sell and move over to Haiti or do certain things, or maybe the comment of, you know, opening a certain business. You know, sometimes it's God telling us to do something does not necessarily mean that we're going to be successful in what he's telling us to do. So we kind of sometimes have to look at the things in our life and go, well, you know, Lord, I really believe that's what you told me to do, and I did it. If there's anything else you needed me to do, I'll do it. So kind of like God telling Abraham to go sacrifice the son. Well, he went up to the mountain. He didn't do it. He was going to do it, but he didn't sacrifice. But yet he came back successful. The same thing with us. If we really, really believe that God is telling us to do something really in prayer and we're seeking God, we really believe what it is, we should just do it. And as long as it doesn't contradict his word, of course. If it's not successful or it's not whatever it is, it's whatever it is. It's just the way God tells us. It's for our sake also. So God bless you and thank you for your program.
3: Yeah, you're welcome, Pastor Mike. But that's, boy, that's a tough part, isn't it? We sense God wants us to do something. We ought to do it. And really hearing him is something we have to be, put our little, I remember as a kid, one of the pastors said, put your spiritual ears on, right? Okay, Vicki, welcome to the show. Says something going on with your daughter. What's going on?
11: Well, in high school, she was a straight-A student, valedictorian in high school, hardworking, really gave it her all. Ended up with a presidential scholarship, full ride, paid for everything. First semester going into school, she was living at home, and she didn't want to live on campus. She said, no, I don't need to live on campus. First semester, she kind of blew it and ended up dropping out of a couple of classes and putting her presidential scholarship at risk. She paid for her own classes over the winter break to make up for that so that she could keep her presidential scholarship. And she took classes over break, managed to keep it, went through the next semester, did the same thing, only a little bit worse. So she took summer school classes, paid for that all out of her own money.
3: Good.
11: And was working. Went through the next semester, did the same thing, only this time really dropped about three classes and got an F and a C and an A or something. And lost her presidential scholarship as well as any state scholarship that was backing that up.
3: Mm.
11: And she said she was tired of being a smart kid and tired of working so hard, and so she was just going to go do the basics, which she didn't even do.
3: Yeah.
11: So we put her in the dorm. We did pay for her to live in the dorm for this year. When we had meetings with her to try to keep her on track every few weeks, or is everything going okay and such. Now we're at the end of this last semester for this year, and we said, well, how did it go? How are things? And she started at the top with the good news, which was, you know, she did a lot better, but she still ended up withdrawing from one class, which means she didn't get her scholarship. And she wants to plan to take one class this summer, which will get her back on the state scholarship. She's already lost the other one. But now she's at a point where she doesn't have any money. She's going week by week to do little odd jobs to pay us back. And she's going to need money to pay for summer school. She has no money. I'm like, you better just not go to school. She's like, I must go to school. But she still hasn't gotten a summer job.
3: Okay, Vicki, let me jump in here. I heard a lot of, we did this and we did that. I think maybe it's time for her to just ask her, what does she want to do with her life, and back off. I mean, she clearly got tired of being of the big fish in the small pond in high school. Now she became a regular fish in a big pond, and she didn't maybe do as well as she thought. And if she, I'm wondering if she's easily discouraged and gives up.
11: I didn't think she was, but it seems like that's what's happening. I mean,
3: seems to be the evidence. I mean, the fact that she drops classes and so on, she, whatever it is she's wrestling with, has nothing to do with not being smart enough to do this. It has everything to do with her either motivation to do it, the reason she's doing it, why she's doing it, why she, you know, what's important to her in her life. Maybe she's doing this just for you guys in her mind. She didn't even know. I think if that were my daughter, I'd sit down with her and say, honey, it was your decision. You had a great scholarship, but what do you want to do with your life? You don't have to go to college to please me. You don't have to get a degree to please me. I'm going to love you anyway. I just hate to see you not, you know, excel in whatever it is important to you. And I would sort of get the monkey off your back and put it back on hers and let her decide what does she want to do with her life. She sounds like a smart young lady who's willing to work hard to do what she needs to do, but she just hasn't clicked with her yet that this is something she's got to go and do on her own.
11: Uh-huh.
3: She had it all handed to her. Now she's going to have to work for it. Does she want it or not?
11: So if she comes and asks us for money to pay for summer school tuition so she can try to save her scholarship, should we loan her the money, or we already did that and that's just chalking up her bills and we just say no, you know?
12: Yeah. Listen, Vicki, I'm not sure you heard me. I think it's really important that you do first things first. And the first thing would be to sit down with your daughter and say, honey, listen, and by the way, it'd be real easy to say, you blew it, you had a scholarship, and now you're coming asking for money, because that's what you're thinking. That's what everybody's thinking. And every parent that's been down this path is thinking that. But to sit down with her, like I suggested, and say, honey, you don't have to go to college for me. I mean, this is for you. What do you want to do? What is God leading you to do? We're with you. I know you're trying to make a decision. We're happy to help you think it through and all of that. But you've got to decide. I mean, if you want to, well, why go to school and blow off your grades? I mean, you're smarter than that. Maybe you're really trying to figure out what you want to do with your life. That's what's most important to us. Secondarily is about the money this summer. Now, if that were me and every family is going to deal with this differently, I would say, honey, if you come back to me and dad and you say, okay, here's what I'm going to do in my life. This is what I want to do. I don't have it all worked out, but this is why I want to do it, and here's what I'm going to do. Would you help me? I would have no problem helping her along the way, but I would make it clear, this is the boundary. This is what we can do. Here's the budget. Here's how we can help you in school. Beyond that, you're going to have to figure it out. If it's getting a job or working part-time and going to school part-time, because this is where you are, and you're going to have to work it through. And the more she can take responsibility for making the decision and helping make it a reality, the better she's going to be and the better you're going to be. But as I said earlier in the call,

0: And because I'm going into the military to become a pastor so that they can pay for my college so I can be a pastor. And I got the calling about a year ago. I was just sitting there, and then I met her, and then she's kind of taking me down a road where, I mean, I knew all along that it wasn't a good relationship, but it was just somebody in my life who really cared for me. And I heard a couple weeks back somebody say something about his girlfriend wanted him to pay more attention to her than his own mom. My mom and I have been through a lot together, considering my dad hasn't really been there for me my entire life. So it's been hard for me to even realize, like, how I'm in a deal when I'm gone, because I can't trust her. She's messed around two different times.
1: Now let me see. Let me hold this for a minute, Hunter. There's a lot going on in your call. One is, I'm hearing you got a very close relationship with your mother.
0: Yes, sir.
1: And is that an issue to your girlfriend?
0: She feels that I need to grow up.
1: Okay.
0: Because I have such a close relationship with my mom.
1: And she may be right. I don't know. I mean, that's a reality. You know, this, whoever you marry, whoever you develop, if you're going to be a pastor and have a ministry and be married, you got to understand what leave and cleave means and what that relationship is. Sometimes it can be a healthy relationship with in-laws. Sometimes it can be very unhealthy. And so just, you know, that's something you need to maybe take in the back of your head and say, hey, maybe that's worth looking at. The second thing, though, is I'm hearing you say, hey, she's fooling around on me.
0: Yeah. And basically,
1: you think that's going to change? You think that's going to change after you get married?
0: No.
1: So let me ask the question. What are you going to do?
0: Well, I've been giving it a lot of prayer and thought. And like God tells us in the Bible, I've basically forgiven her. But I think that there's always been a little bit of selfishness to where I think I have tried to stay in the relationship, knowing that it's not healthy, just because I feel like I should forgive her and stay with her. But I think what God was trying to get me to understand is you need to forgive her and let her go.
1: Yeah, and I agree with you, Hunter. But listen, let me tell you something. You've got to get your head straight about a few things, in my view. I love you, and the fact you're going to the military and want to serve, that might be a break for you to think some things through, and thank you for your service. But don't conflate forgiveness with moving forward and marrying a woman who's not trustworthy. Those are two different things. And I think I heard you say, she was the first person to ever care for me. That's a powerful thing. Someone care for you. Sometimes you tolerate stuff you ought not tolerate just because they care for you until you get married maybe, and down the road they don't care for you so much anymore because they're caring for a lot of other things and other people. And so my encouragement to you is to, this is a great time if you're going to the military to get a break for yourself. Get some counsel, grow spiritually. You said you want to be a pastor. You're not going to be a good pastor if you don't deal with some of these things. You're going to take all this junk into your ministry in the future. You can either take that junk into your marriage or into your future, and it will damage you, or you can learn from all this junk from your past and let God heal you and grow in your life. That'll make you a better minister in the future, to help other people going through similar things, okay? And so if I were speaking to you as a dad, I would say, at least on what you were saying, don't expect the future to be different than the past. The best predictor of the future is past behavior. And if the past behavior is indicating unfaithfulness, don't expect the future is going to be a faithful relationship. People change, but that takes time and evidence, doesn't it? All right, we're out of time for the day. Wow, lots of comments coming in. We'd love to hear what your thoughts are. We'd love to hear your story. If you have a question for me, we'll move you to the head of the class, and I'll get Stephen to share some of those on the programs coming up next week and beyond. So if you have a question, you can leave it on our storyline at 888-888-1717 right now. 888-888-1717. 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But as we say, and I don't know how else to say it, if I want to experience my life the way God intended, I got to live my life the way God intended. Not perfectly, but understanding God's word is not silent on how we live in our marriage and family and finance and so on. And we're here to help you think that through for His glory and for your benefit.

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I'm Cece, and I can't sing like that, Cece. I wish I could, but I can't. This summer, we are giving away a summer backyard concert. And this next week's artist is Natalie Lane. Are you familiar with her? She sounds a little something like this. Take me.

0: 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People are already winning, and yet somehow we're just getting started.
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0: along with you today on Family Life Radio. My name is Cece, and for today's mom tip, I heard the most random health tip. A doctor says that if you suddenly need to pee and can't get to the bathroom right away, try curling your toes tightly. Apparently, your toes and bladder communicate through some of the same nervous system pathways, and the theory is that when you curl your toes hard, you're giving your nervous system another signal to focus on, which may temporarily lessen that urgent, I need to get to the bathroom right now feeling. So it's not a replacement for finding an actual restroom, but if you're stuck in traffic or waiting in a long line or watching your kid's baseball game and he's almost up to bat, it might buy you a little bit of time.
1: Maybe you've heard the saying, it's hard to find good help these days, or maybe any help. But Toby Mac's song reminds us where to look.

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0: Yesterday, I went to meet my parents. My mom brought me a salad bowl full of money.
1: So what is a salad bowl full of money? Because that sounds amazing. I would like one too. That is the good news of the day with Kinkle Fritz and Friends. It's coming up Monday, 7:30 Eastern, 7:30 Pacific on Family Life Radio. Hey.

Yep, we're Family Life Radio. We're walking alongside of you through highs and lows and the mundane days in between. We're glad you're with us. Here's Mercy Me.

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0: 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I think we need to bring a little bit of whimsy back into our lives. You know what I'm saying? There's this lady I heard about who had a 40th birthday party, and she hosted a kickball game. I know! That wasn't the whimsical part. Everybody had to show up in a giant inflatable costume. You know the ones I'm talking about. T-Rex, sumo wrestlers, giant chickens. Can you imagine trying to run the bases in an inflatable dinosaur suit or attempting to kick a ball while bouncing around like a Michelin man? Okay, I mean, I gotta try this at some point in my life. What an absolute riot.
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My name is Cece, and have you heard the great news? 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This time, it's with Natalie Lane. Today.

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1: So what is a salad bowl full of money? Because that sounds amazing. I would like one too. That is the good news of the day with Kenkel Fritz and Friends. 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
1: Bryan Stevenson, This I Know on Family Life Radio. You know, we are talking on the show today about how sometimes summer can feel more like a bummer. Maybe it's because the routines disappear, or school schedules are gone, and friends are traveling, and you do that thing that you do on the internet where you compare yourself to everybody else's highlight reel. Ooh, I do that too. I just wanted to let you know you're not alone if you're feeling a little meh about summer. There's like this pressure, I think, to make it perfect. So, doesn't mean you're doing summer wrong. Maybe you're just tired or lonely or in a season of life that's hard right now. That's okay. If it's you or one of your kids, I just thought a reminder would be appropriate that you're not alone in feeling that way.
2: I don't think we were made to be alone. But I also think what the enemy wants to do is to isolate us. They want to like make us be alone in our struggles.
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I'm Sam. 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When I look

0: Yes, he can. That is Kane on Family Funded Family Life Radio. Friday, you got this. Are you happy? That's my question. 888-888-9976. I'm Sam.
1: It's weird because I would look at my life and think, yes, I'm very happy. I love my husband. I love our daughter. I love our jobs and our friends and all the things that God sends. Then there's this sort of restlessness and almost an unsatisfied spirit. It's like when you get this amazing dinner that you're looking forward to and you eat it, and then at the end you're like, and I want more. And I'm going to go eat some sugar cereal, and I'm going to add more to whatever has been given. Just this feeling of not being quite full, not quite satisfied. What is that? I was reading Psalm 104 this morning, and it says, when he opens his hand, I'm satisfied with good things. So it's not just the good things, but it's the fact of who gave them to us. And I think the more interested I get in him rather than the things, the more satisfied I will be. I will be satisfied with good things, Lord. Thank you for opening your hand. Where are you seeing God's hand? What is happy to you? 888-888-9976.
2: She came to us completely, truly homeless when she was 17 years old with a one-year-old little boy, and moved into our residential program.
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2: 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She came to know Christ while she was in the program, joined a church, earned her GED through Hope House, and we were able to help her move on to college. And it took about 6 years, but I got to sit in the auditorium as it was the pinning ceremony where nurses get pinned, and she had her then, at that point, 8-year-old son come across the stage to pin her nursing pin on her.
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Sam here. Where has tech messed you up? We're so used to using technology, and then when it comes to doing ordinary things, sometimes we forget how to do it. 888-888-99

0: Zach Williams, Family Funded, Family Life Radio. Thank you for hanging out on a Friday. My name is Sam. I don't know if this is a thing that you deal with or not, but I'm curious about technology, where we get so used to it, then we try to do things in the ordinary way and we can't do it anymore. 888-888-9976. My sister was leaving a voicemail, and she's so used to texting that as she's leaving the voicemail, she started leaving it with punctuation. So call me back, period. And then she freaked out. She got embarrassed, so she just hung up. Period. Or for me, sometimes I'm looking at a regular picture that I have like in a photo album, and I just want to look in better, so I put my fingers on it and try to make it bigger. Awkward. You, come on, is there anything? 888-888-9976. Help me feel better. I'm not the only one. Period. I mean, question mark.
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1: 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That is the good news of the day with Kenkel Fritz and Friends. 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When

If God is for you, who can be against you? 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

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If you or someone you love has been addicted and they want to get free, but it's been so hard. 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And God set him free. And now he's inspiring other people with songs like this one. 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

0: It is the next artist, your chance to qualify for a chance to have her come and do a worship concert wherever you want to have it. We'll do some catering for you. Now we just have to find out who qualified. Hi, I'm Sam. Who's this?
1: Hi, this is Paisley.
0: Paisley, you just qualified for the Backyard Summer Concert Series. You sound like you have a whole crowd of people with you, Paisley.
1: Yeah.
0: Who is there? Introduce me to everybody.
1: Okay, so I have my Mimi and my Papa, Sandy and Mike, and then I have my two sisters, Paisley and Brinley, and I have my mom and my dad, Jessica and Dustin.
0: Oh my goodness. I love every single one of you guys, and you qualified. I've got an All Joy CD and bracelet from Natalie Lane that I'm going to mail to you. And then you guys are in the drawing for next week's Summer Backyard Concert Series with Natalie Lane. Yeah! And if you want to qualify for this, your next chance will be Monday morning with Kankel Fritz and Friends. You can see all of the details at myflr.org.
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And when you do it on the YouVersion Bible app, it's all set for you. You can do it first thing in the morning. 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

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If you need encouragement that God is with you, Romans 8, if God is for you, who can be against you? We've got a devotional for you on that at myflr.org. Yeah.

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I used to feel defensive, and now I just go, wow, I needed to know that. One of those moments coming up after We the Kingdom.

0: 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We the Kingdom, family funded, family life radio. 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
1: I like it when God shows me how I'm off base. Our daughter has a class in a neighborhood where there are a lot of people who park giant RVs, and they're living out of the RVs, and there's kind of like little tents, and there's a bunch of garbage and people, homeless people all around there. And as I walked by it, I was thinking, I wish they weren't here. And I wish that things were nice and not all junky and messy like this. And then I looked up and I saw that Gospel Mission had their search and rescue van there, and they were actually handing out cold water and talking to people about Jesus. I know when God found me, I was parked where I shouldn't be, and he handed me some cold water. Thank you, God. Change my eyes so I can see what matters to you.
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0: Yesterday, I went to meet my parents. My mom brought me a salad bowl full of money.
1: So what is a salad bowl full of money? Because that sounds amazing. I would like one too. That is the good news of the day with Kenkel Fritz and Friends. It's coming up Monday, 7:30 Eastern, 7:30 Pacific on Family Life Radio. It's like it was yesterday.

heart. You are so sweet. It's Sam, Family Life Radio. I was talking about a stressful week and coming up, advice for how you get through it. It's after Elevation Rhythm.

0: Elevation Rhythm for you on Family Funded, Family Life Radio. Sam here. I don't know if I just sometimes I feel stressful and I don't even know how I did that. It's like I'm doing it to myself. No one else is doing it to me. What do you do? How do you combat stress when it's trying to creep up on you? 888-888-9976.
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1: We just have a lot of fun. We make ourselves do things that make us happy.
0: I think when times aren't innocent, that the more innocent we can be in the things we choose to do, just fun child things like dancing wildly to music and painting pictures and playing with the dog, that those are things that bring back our own innocence and joy.
1: Absolutely.
0: What about you? Do you have something that works when you're feeling anxiety, when you're feeling stressy? 888-888-9976.
2: 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He's pretty disrespectful with us. 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
7: 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We are declaring that Jesus is our only hope. He's our Redeemer. He's our risen Lord, the one who sacrificed himself so that we could experience the fullness of life. So come on. Let's worship together and give Jesus the honor and glory he's worthy of.
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Do you ever feel like, oh, I am going to quit. 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

0: 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Hi, I'm Sam. What do you do when you feel stress?
1: I have a whole online community that I contact and talk with.
0: Mm-hmm.
1: Just the hope that they always have and give God the glory every day. It's just like, wow, it's really encouraging.
0: It really is. I mean, we're held up by our friends, and sometimes our friends' prayers are what stitch us together. And if you feel like, I don't know, I want friends who pray, but I don't have them yet, let's ask for that. You know, one time I asked for girlfriends. I had none. I started praying, and now I have so many. And some of them will join you right now on our prayer wall, myflr.org. Click Need Prayer. You can put your prayer there. Pray for someone else. And if you want to talk with one of our chaplains, yes, please. 888-888-9976. 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